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2: And there's Hank Jr. What's going on? It's Bob Delmont. What are we doing tonight? Huh? What are we making?
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1: Hey, it's Bob Delma. 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
1: And there's Keith Urban. It's Bob Delmonte.
2: Now, the latest from Nashville. Bob Delmonte with What's Trending in Country.
1: Well, Jason Aldean was on tour this summer with the opener and newcomer Chase Matthew. Chase actually gave Jason Aldean a gift for being on tour with him. He said, what the heck do you get a guy that has everything? So he found a 68 Pontiac on social media and went to work personalizing it. Why 68? Because of the line in My Kind of Party. That's why. I got the cover off the 68. I thought the headliners gave the gifts to the openers. What do I know? Back in the day when Josh Turner moved to Nashville, he had a goal. Yeah, become a country singer, but also meet one of his heroes.
3: They did tours where you can drive by stars' houses and stuff. And lo and behold, Johnny Cash's address was in there. I loaded up my truck that night. I get lost, and then it gets dark, and I'm like, oh, man, this is terrible. And so I finally find the place, and the gate's open. I walk to the most obvious door. I knock. Nothing. Knock again. That was the moment I heard a voice from the depths of the house saying, coming, coming. Door opens. There's Johnny Cash. Reached out my hand and introduced myself. I said, Mr. Cash, I'm Josh Turner. I'm from South Carolina. I'm a student at Belmont University and been a big fan for a long time. I was like, my heart's beating out of my chest. And he just kind of laughed at me. He's like, well, you know, we're all human. He shook my hand again, and door shuts. I go to walk back to my truck, and I just broke down, like, sobbing.
1: 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And that's what's trending in country.
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1: And it's Craig Morgan, it's Almost Home. What a great song. You're with Bob Delma. That's going out to Julie, who's a teacher, right?
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2: People do dumb stuff every day. Here's Bob Delmonte with Don't Do That.
1: You know, it's amazing what people will do in an effort to transform their bodies surgically to achieve, I don't know, some kind of street cred. In Russia, men are now reportedly seeking out cosmetic surgeons who make it look like as if they have cauliflower ear. 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It's an ear deformity that like wrestlers have or MMA fighters from their head getting grounded on the on the ground, on the mat. 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The surgery costs 6,000 rubles per ear, which is like $73. How would you want to do that? Deform your head. Stop it.
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1: Hey, it's Bob Delmont, and while you're killing time at work tomorrow, make sure you listen for that keyword. 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
1: And there's Alabama. You're with Bob Delmont. Thanks for having us on. Now, do you do anything for your mental health? John and I were talking off the air. What do you do?
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1: And this is Randy Houser. Here we go.
2: We need more good news stories like this. This is Bob Delmont with That's Nice.
1: Oh, this is so nice. So a California retiree was picking up some litter during the pandemic walks. Well, this has grown into a volunteer group credited with removing nearly 750,000 pounds of trash. Her name's Jill Mather. She founded Volunteers Cleaning Communities after neighbors saw her cleaning streets around the San Fernando Valley. By late 2025, 200 volunteers a week were participating in neighborhood cleanups. Volunteers say the group has given them new friendships and a sense of purpose. See, it just takes one person.
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1: And it's Craig Morgan. You're with Bob Del Monte. Thanks for having us on. Now, you're working, actually, today, and you wanted to call in to get a request, right?
2: I even took a sneaky break in the back.
1: A sneaky break? What's that?
2: That's where I say, hey, I'll be back in a few moments. I'm going to take a quick break, which really doesn't last long.
1: It's a sneaky break.
2: It's a sneaky break.
1: Where do they think you are right now?
2: Making coffee.
1: Now, what if you don't come back with coffee? Have you covered the bases? Have you thought this through?
2: But I did do coffee, though.
1: We're in the clear.
2: Yes.
1: All right, April, make sure you have that coffee on the way back. Go, this is good coffee. I'm glad I took my sneaky break.
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1: Hey, it's Bob Delmont, and what's trending in country is coming up next. 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
1: And there's George Strait. It's Bob Delmonte.
2: Now, the latest from Nashville. Bob Delmonte with What's Trending in Country.
1: Well, Jason Aldean was on tour this summer with opener and newcomer Chase Matthew. Chase actually gave Jason Aldean a gift for being on tour with him. He said, what the heck do you get a guy that has everything? So he found a 68 Pontiac on social media and went to work personalizing it. Why 68? Because of the line in My Kind of Party. That's why. I got the cover off the 68. I thought the headliners gave the gifts to the openers. What do I know? Back in the day when Josh Turner moved to Nashville, he had a goal. Yeah.

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1: 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And lo and behold, Johnny Cash's address was in there. I loaded up my truck that night. I get lost, and then it gets dark, and I'm like, oh, man, this is terrible. And so I finally find the place, and the gate's open. I walk to the most obvious door. I knock. Nothing. Knock again. That was the moment I heard a voice from the depths of the house saying, coming, coming. Door opens. There's Johnny Cash. Reached out my hand and introduced myself. I said, Mr. Cash, I'm Josh Turner. I'm from South Carolina. I'm a student at Belmont University and been a big fan for a long time. I was like, I'm sorry. I was like, my heart's beating out of my chest. And he just kind of laughed at me. He's like, well, you know, we're all human. He shook my hand again, and door shuts. I go to walk back to my truck, and I just broke down, like, sobbing.
0: It was on this date in 1969, Johnny Cash was number one on the U.S. country music album chart with At San Quentin. And that's what's trending in country.
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3: Here's something pretty disturbing I discovered while researching this podcast. This is what it actually says on the Los Angeles Police Department website. The site states that the Adult Missing Persons Unit investigates 3,200 cases a month, and 70% of those missing people are found or returned voluntarily within 2 or 3 days. It goes on to explain, and I quote here, since being a missing person is not a crime, police are given a very limited role while conducting these types of investigations. At the bottom of the webpage, it gets more disturbing. There's a section titled, What If They Never Returned? And here's the official police advice. In such situations, you may want to enlist the services of a private investigator to assist in your search. If you can't afford a PI, the police elaborate, quote, another option would be to contact the Salvation Army, which has a missing persons locator program. There is not a single sentence on the LAPD website that would lead a loved one of a missing person to have any faith that the police would properly investigate it. What the LAPD is basically saying is, if someone you love goes missing, don't overreact. They'll probably turn up unless they don't, in which case you should get someone besides the police to look into it. All this is my way of saying, if the police took missing persons cases as seriously as they do, say, bank robberies, I wouldn't have had to do this podcast in the first place and end up chasing a violent criminal halfway around the country. I'm Neil Strauss. And you can hear the full story of To Live and Die in L.A.
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1: And it is Alabama. It's Bob Del Monte. Yeah, football season. So what do you do? A little cookout? Get some burgers? All right. What? 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
2: I don't put pickles on my burgers, but I roll with pickles on my burgers. It's a texture thing. It adds an extra layer of different things.
3: 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Like, I like to buy a whole pickle and then slice it up myself. Something about it is more, like, homemade or something. I don't know.
4: 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You have to. There's no other way.
1: 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I don't know. I don't like the crunchy. I just like a dill pickle on the side.
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The devil went down to Georgia. He was looking for a soul to steal. 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Now you play pretty good fiddle, boy, but give the devil his due. 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

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Johnny said, "Devil, just come on back if you ever want to try again. 'Cause I told you once, you son of a..."

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1: And there's Dierks Bentley. What was I thinking? Hey, happy Halloween. Who likes cup of noodles? Well, they're jumping into Halloween. A limited edition vampire noodles. Now, check this out. It's got hot garlic and chicken flavored ramen that turns blood red when hot water is added. You can get it at Walmart. Then they got the new Titan casket as well to make a vampire noodles coffin. It's an actual coffin. It's like $4,000, a collector's piece. You want to go that way too. You can either buy it or enter it for a chance to win through Cup of Noodles Instagram and TikTok accounts.
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1: Hey, it's Bob Delmont. 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
2: 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I have a newborn son. I have 2 2-year-olds. We're trying to move out and get our own new place that will fit all of us. So that money would help a lot to go towards the house.
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1: Love without end, amen. That is the king of country music. His name is George Strait. My name is Adam, and you are listening to The Third Shift, and I am more than delighted to have you. The Thursday, October 15th edition is here, and I am happy to be here as well. It's my job to guide you through the evening into the early morning hours, as always, with the greatest country music of all time. Shania, Toby Keith, Lone Star, and more next.
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1: 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I remember that video. 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Rodney Atkins now.

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1: Richie McDonald and Lone Star walking in Memphis. 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

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This is Classic Country. Nothing on but the radio. That, of course, Gary Allen, one of the best piano players Nashville has ever offered us. Phil Bassett, just another day in paradise.

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1: She won't be lonely long. That is Clay Walker. My name is Adam. Welcome back to the third shift. Now, my kids are extremely excited about the idea of trick-or-treating here in just a couple of weeks. And, well, as a dad, I usually get left with the candy that they don't want. You know, like the old school stuff. Well, the website The Takeout defines boomer candy as one that stood the test of time without too many changes along the way, and they have ranked these jokers. Werther's Original ranked number one for boomer candies. Laffy Taffys were two, which is crazy to me because my kids love those. Milk Duds 3, Cinnamon Jawbreakers 4, Butterscotch 5. You know what didn't make the list? Mary Jane's. Where's that?
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Alan Jackson, where I come from, I'm the Country Music Hall of Famer. Here's the Nitty Gritty Dirt Band. Y'all know it. Fishing in the Dark.

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You're one of us. Reba McEntire, the greatest man I never knew. Here's Pam Tillis, one of my all-time favorite records here. Maybe it was Memphis.

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0: Moose Country 106.7, where the green grass grows. Another one from Tim McGraw there on the third shift. Welcome back. My name is Adam. I've been promoting this for a while, but I'm excited about it, giving you an extremely rad opportunity. Chris Jansen's new single, Fun, is out with David Lee Murphy. 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Go and have a good time and live in the moment. We'll hook you up with airfare and hotel, Chris Jansen merch, even $1,000. All this provided by Harpeth 60 Records. You can, well, sign up to win this contest right now. It's on our contest page right there on our website.
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1: John Michael Montgomery, Life's a Dance, free words of wisdom here on the Third Shifters. 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
1: Lord have mercy on the working man. That is Travis Tritt. My name is Adam, and I thought over the summer we were finally finished with the drama between Riley Green and Ella Langley, but apparently not. Have you guys seen this? On a recent episode of The Voice, Riley Green made a comment to a duo of sisters that they reminded him of Ella Langley. He said how he took Ella on tour with him, and now she's doing pretty well. Well, some fans thought he was

0: 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So one person asked Ella during an Instagram Live, quote, when Riley took credit for your success on The Voice, did that rub you the wrong way? What did Ella say? Quote, yeah, when that man took credit. No, didn't love that, but typical, pretty typical. We're never going to know the beef between these two, but it's clearly something.
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1: Brad Paisley with Mud on the Tires. 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
1: Blake Shelton, Old Red, a song that made him a whole bunch of money. 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My name is Adam, and guess what? 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

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The Judds asking the question, why not me? Hall of Famers there. Here's Al Dean. Song about Nashville. It's pretty dadgone accurate. It's crazy town.

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You're one of us. Free and easy, Dierks Bentley, living life the way it's supposed to be lived. Wish I could live mine free and easy. 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

0: 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A little bit stronger. That is Sarah Evans. Welcome back to the third shift. My name is Adam. I have mentioned this a couple of times over the course of the last week or so, but my kids are so geared up for Halloween. We got the spooky movies on. I mean, you know, kid-appropriate spooky movies on, and my kids wanting to hear ghost stories and all that. And it is October, after all, and creepy fall season is here. So let me ask you a question. How much do cemeteries at night bother you? A new poll online asks, you are asked to cross a large cemetery in the middle of the night. What do you take with you? 64% they'd do it, but they have to have a bright light. 10% they'd do it with a weapon. I don't know if like a gun or a knife's going to hurt a ghost. And 1% they'd do it with a religious symbol. Makes sense, right? 6% of us would refuse to do it no matter what they had.
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1: 2014 Country Music Hall of Fame inductee. Then is Alan Jackson. It's Randy Owen and Company. 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
1: Silky smooth buttery tones of one Vince Gill. 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This man headed out on a huge stadium tour in 2027. Of course, it's Kenny. 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
1: Garth Brooks there with the dance. Welcome back to the third shift. My name is Adam, and I have found a bizarre story. This is kind of like a company making a life jacket that's not intended for people who can't swim. There's a company called Nurtured Nuts, and they have developed a new allergy-free peanut butter, and they're hoping to get their products on shelves sometime next year. Well, how they do it? They use peanuts developed with gene editing technology, which reduce levels of three proteins associated with severe allergic reactions. Well, this sounds huge because peanut allergies are a leading cause of food-induced, well, allergies. But don't get real excited. Here's the weird part. The special peanut butter is not safe for people with peanut allergies, apparently. Allergists say people can be allergic to many different components of peanuts, not just the proteins that are reduced in these. So they're telling people not to try it. It's safer, but it's not safe. Make it make sense.
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1: Any Man of Mine, the Canadian Queen there. That is Shania. Here's Mark Chestnut. I love this record, too. He's talking to somebody that's not even there. I just wanted you to know.

0: Moose Country 106.7, and this is Classic Country. All my rowdy friends have settled down. That, of course, Hank Jr., little Bo Cephas for you here on the third shift. Word is just after four, and this is the portion of the program where we stop down each and every early morning to say thanks to the folks that answered the ultimate call. Talking about our men and women of military service as well as our veterans. 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Thank you for defending our freedoms. And once again, from the bottom of my heart, thank you for making this the greatest country in the world.
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Joe Divvy with John Deere Green. Here's T-Mac. Another one of his big hits, Live Like You Were Dying.

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You're one of us. Whatever it is, the Zac Brown Band. Let's get you pumped up now. Mel McDaniel, Louisiana Saturday Nights.

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Your gas tank would like that very much. 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

0: Moose Country 106.7. Honeybee, Blake Shelton, welcome back. What's good? My name is Adam. You guys remember that scene in Pretty Woman when a saleswoman dismisses and judges Julia Roberts because she thinks she doesn't have any money? Well, apparently, Kelly Clarkson recently had a similar experience at a store in Brooklyn. Quote, "Just drove all the way to Brooklyn to check out this store I thought looked really rad and had a few things in mind to buy and literally was looked at as if I couldn't afford it and was told he could find something comparable for me." The store denied Kelly's story, claiming that the item she wanted to buy wasn't for sale. Kelly Clarkson responded by calling them liars, and now we have drama.
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3: I'm Nicole Haslip with Ag Headline News. I'm Brownfield. An ag economist says this year's commodity program payments could provide additional support for farmers facing tighter margins.
4: There isn't a risk management connection there. Diesel prices don't factor into if or if not those payments are being triggered. ARC and PLC payments that we're receiving today are based on last year's productions.
3: The EPA plans to reallocate all of the renewable fuel loss to small refinery exemptions under Set 2 of the Renewable Fuel Standard.
5: We pledged in August a 100% reallocation proposal before the end of October.
3: An agronomy specialist says farmers in the upper Midwest are trying to gain traction on harvest after a difficult start to the season.
6: Because those soybeans got so dry, once we got rid of this rain, the wind picked up, it got hot, and those soybeans started losing moisture.
3: I'm Nicole Haslip with Brownfield.
0: If you ever went fishing with anything that required a fuse, you're one of us. 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
7: Wednesday, hogs were mixed, soybeans, cattle, and corn finished lower. I'm John Perkins with a Brownfield Market Update. Speed wins. That's why Stein is focused on delivering higher-yielding genetics faster than the competition. Why they release more new Enlist E3 lines than any other company, Stein has yield. Soybeans were lower on fund and technical selling. Parts of the region will see more near-term harvest delays, but conditions generally look drier after that. China did buy 470,000 tons of U.S. beans ahead of the open. November was 6.5 lower at 1277 and a quarter. January was down 8 at 1292. December meal was up $1.30 at 364.50. December bean oil was down 96 at 6706. Corn was lower on fund and technical selling. It's monitoring harvest progress with near-term delays probable ahead of more favorable conditions for the most part. Demand is solid, but Argentina currently has an edge on export prices. December corn is down 2 cents at 480 and 3 quarters. March is 2 and a quarter lower at 494 and a quarter. And wheat finished mixed. Export demand slow because of relatively high U.S. prices. Winter wheat planting and emergence are behind most recent years, but could speed up after the storms move out. December Chicago is up 4 at 673 and a quarter. December Kansas City was 2 and 3 quarters higher at 715. December Minneapolis wheat at midweek was down 4 at 690. Live and feeder cattle were lower ahead of this week's widespread direct business. Megan Grebner is going to have more on that in a moment. December live is down $1.25 at 225.12, and February was 115 lower at 227.42. November feeder cattle were down 257 at 338.45. January was 225 lower at 333.60. And hogs were mixed, mostly lower on sustained pork demand questions, modest gains, and some far-off deferreds. December was down 195 at 66.07. February was 175 lower at 67.85. Megan Grebner has that look at cash livestock after this.
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2: I'm Nicole Haslip with Agribusiness News. I'm Brownfield. 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
3: We pledged in August a 100% reallocation proposal before the end of October.
2: Speaking to Brownfield during a stop Monday, Zeldin said the Trump administration understands the importance of providing a predictable and stable market for farmers, refiners, and American consumers.
3: Traveling around the country, like this visit here in Iowa, to hear firsthand not just how past decisions are impacting operations today, but what opportunities exist for future decisions that can make the climate and the relationship even better.
2: An agronomy specialist says farmers in the upper Midwest are trying to gain traction on harvest after a difficult start to the season. Todd McRoberts, corn technical product lead for Syngenta, tells Brownfield.
4: People got into September there and everyone was gung-ho to harvest, and all of a sudden we had just hit a rainy period for 2 to 3 weeks from an extended period, and it really slowed a lot of people down.
2: He says it caused a lot of producers to prioritize soybean fields first.
4: Because those soybeans got so dry, once we got rid of this rain, the wind picked up, it got hot, and those soybeans started losing moisture.
2: He says yields so far have been a mixed bag.
4: Both corn and soybean yields in the upper Midwest across the north are very good. Up through central Minnesota, central Wisconsin. As you get north into North Dakota, northern Minnesota, northern Wisconsin, they've been significantly dry. So they're in a major drought up there, and yields are below expectations in the far north.
2: An ag economist says this year's commodity program payments could provide additional support for farmers facing tighter margins. But David Widmar with Agricultural Economic Insights tells Brownfield.
5: There isn't a risk management connection there. Diesel prices don't factor into if or if not those payments are being triggered. ARC and PLC payments that we're receiving today are based on last year's production.
2: USDA recently announced the Farm Service Agency's ag risk coverage and price loss coverage programs are expected to provide a record $13.8 billion in gross payments. Woodmore says those payments won't offset the long-term impact of the higher input cost.
5: Build a plan based on what works today. 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Really start to make sure you understand how these costs are going to work their way throughout your entire crop budget.
2: I'm Nicole Haslip with Brownfield.
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11: 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Shelly Maycumber says the Judy McCarty Learning Center in Northwest Kansas is an interactive exhibit that demonstrates modern dairy production.

0: You're right in the middle of a real working dairy. The soil, the crops we grow from the feed, nutrition, the technology. We just want to give the opportunity for everyone to see it firsthand.
1: Greg Schumacher, North American Commercial Director for Dairy Nutrition at Cargill, says the display also showcases various types of feed rations.
2: You see a mix of ingredients. The job is to be able to mix those ingredients correctly and be able to feed and sustain and fuel them to be a healthy, productive animal.
1: Maycumber says Cargill's investment also helped bring the exhibit to MVP Dairy in Northwest Ohio. Cash dairy prices were mostly up Wednesday at the CME. Dry weight was unchanged at 88.5. No sales were reported. 40-pound cheese blocks were up 8.75 to 153. 9 sales were reported, ranging from 1.5 to 153. Cheese barrels were unchanged at 145.25. No sales were reported. Butter was up 3.5 to 130.5. No sales were reported. Nonfat dry milk was down 5 to 221. 10 sales were reported, ranging from 219.5 to 224. I'm Erin Anderson with the Brownfield Dairy Update.
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12: Why the hybrid that won your farm this year might not win it next year. Hello, I'm Brent Barnett on Brownfield, and this is Digging into Innovation, a content partnership with Golden Harvest. As combines continue rolling across the Corn Belt, growers are gathering some of the most valuable information they'll use to make decisions for next season. On this episode, Syngenta Corn Technical Product Lead Todd McRoberts explains why this year's top-performing hybrid may not necessarily be the best choice for 2027.
13: I think the key thing here is that our weather changes year to year, and this year is significantly different than the last 2 years, actually. In parts like southern Minnesota, we had significant amounts of rain mid to late season, which is different than the year before. Extremely warm this year, a longer period of heat this year versus last year. So some hybrids

0: as you look at maturity, some may have flowered before the heat hit. Some areas like southeast Wisconsin, they experienced drought from mid-June all the way through mid-August. So as those hybrids flowered, there were differences in maturity on how these things are turning out from a yield perspective late season here, just due to the heat, due to flowering.
1: Mick Roberts talks about how many years of data a grower should have before they trust a hybrid on their acres.
0: When a lot of those hybrids are launched, they could be launched in a couple hot years or a couple wet years. So it's good to look at a hybrid 2 to 3 years on your farm if you see something that you like. There's hybrids out there that have very good disease tolerance. And if you have disease 1 year and not disease the next year, you may not see as big a difference in performance. So it's good to get 2 to 3 years of performance out of a hybrid on your farm.
1: He says there are some differences about hybrid selection in the north compared to areas further south.
0: A lot of the southern hybrids, I'd say hybrids that are 108-day relative maturity or later, they're more heat-driven. They handle heat better. In the north, that's kind of an anomaly. Unless you're on some coarser soils in the north or along the Mississippi River or to the west in the Dakotas where you tend to get more heat, we don't really see extreme heat in the north. So factors in the north that can come into play are growers want to plant early. Minnesota, Wisconsin, Dakotas, these growers will be out there mid-April. So you need a hybrid of really good early vigor, really good emergence. And as you look at, you know, why that matters is our soils are colder. A lot of growers are using minimum till practices or no-till, where that soil temperature stays 5 to 8 degrees cooler. So they need to have a good jump out of the ground.
1: Mick Roberts discusses how growers can use this fall's results without overcorrecting.
0: Last 2 years, we've experienced southern rust that's moved, you know, from the central corn belt into the north. And that's something that really hasn't happened a lot over the last 25 years. So a grower may have chosen a hybrid to tolerate southern rust over the last couple of years, but we didn't see it this year. So if that hybrid is yielding pretty good and you're comfortable with it on your farm from an agronomic standpoint, it has good roots, good stalks, it's dried down well, stay the course for that hybrid. If you chose a hybrid from the standpoint of a high yield hybrid and we had water that pushed nutrients through the soil, if it was meant to be in a high yield environment that held water versus pushing nutrients through, stick the course to that hybrid. So look at your environment over the last few years. Pick a hybrid that's been very consistent over the last 2 to 3 years, whether it's in a disease environment or whether it's in a high heat or high water environment, and stay the course on that hybrid.
1: Visit goldenharvestseeds.com to learn more. I'm Brent Barnett with Digging Into Innovation, a content partnership with Golden Harvest.
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17: Eau Claire is making a property tax settlement with the Marshfield Clinic. The health system filed a lawsuit in 2023 claiming the city's tax assessment was illegal because it didn't give Marshfield Clinic tax exemptions for the hospital and cancer center. Marshfield Clinic was contesting a $690,000 tax bill from Eau Claire. The city council's approved the exemptions. The candidates running for Wisconsin Secretary of State have very different plans for the office. Democrat Jocasta Zamarripa wants to modernize the agency and focus on digitizing official state records and expand staffing. Republican Jay Schrader is centering his campaign on shifting election oversight into the department and abolishing the State Elections Commission. Both candidates acknowledge any major expansion of the office would require approval from the state legislature. I'm Wendy Introwitz-Perrine.
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23: weather. Temperatures are going to hold steady in the lower half of the 50s for today as rain becomes likely by mid to late morning and lasting through the afternoon. We'll have showers continuing this evening. We should get a little bit of a break later in the evening before a few more showers return overnight with lows in the 40s. I'm 18 Storm Track meteorologist Austin Haskins.
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1: 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Yeah.

0: Bang. Mission 106.7 is Pascal. Yeah, moved some far distant land like, sharecropper Alabama, somewhere down there, swine bladder Missouri, into those interesting places. But you never know what the day's going to bring for you, you know. You start out thinking, okay, this is going to work okay. But I inadvertently had my hair dryer set on stun this morning, so I'm a little bit stunned. Wearing a hat.
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3: You know what makes me sick? You know what makes me so mad? I just want to high-five Captain Hook. I'm going to give y'all a little advice. I don't do this often, but I'm going to do that. That'd be how to greet me, Earl Pitts, because you never know. I'm a regular Joe just like most of y'all. We could run into each other at Walmart, at a liquor store, or the bowling alley. And I know a lot of y'all been wondering, is Earl Pitts, is he approachable? Well, the answer is I am approachable. But I would give y'all some advice if you won't say hello to me. Number one, shake my hand. I don't want no high fives, no low fives. I ain't giving nobody no skin. I don't want no hugs. I don't want no back slapping. Don't need no chest thumping. I ain't gonna do that freaky knuckle bumping thing neither. Grab my hand, pump it once, maybe pump it twice, then let go and get the hell away. Plus, this ain't no knuckle-crunching competition. If you want my hand crushed,

0: me for a while, I'll probably slam it in the car door. And while we're shaking hands, don't touch me with your other hand. Don't touch my shoulder. Don't grab my elbows. And please, Lord, don't hold my one hand with both of your hands. We might become friends, but we ain't going to be lovers. 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No wet handshake. Or one of them screwy, what the hell are you doing with your thumb handshakes? Looks like we're practicing shadow puppets or something. And whatever you do, do not, I repeat, do not grab onto my hand and then reach up real quick and scratch your ear. You pull a trick like that on me, I'm liable to smack you so hard your ears will fall off. 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Fair enough? Remember, pump once, pump twice, let go, and get away. Wake up, America! Of course, you could play it safe and just nod and go, hey, that's good enough for me. Remember, shake my hand, say hey, and get lost. See, I'm totally approachable. Amaro Pitch, American. Pitchell.
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0: Wisconsin weather. Temperatures are going to hold steady in the lower half of the 50s for today as rain becomes likely by mid to late morning and lasting through the afternoon. We'll have showers continuing this evening. We should get a little bit of a break later in the evening before a few more showers return overnight with lows in the 40s. I'm 18 Storm Track Meteorologist Austin Haskins.
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0: Mr. Under 106.7 is Classic Country. Jimmy C. Newman, who knew the difference between twinkling and tinkling in that song. Early on, I mentioned my hairdryer and having it set on stun. I was stunned and not stunning.
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2: Eau Claire is making a property tax settlement with the Marshfield Clinic. The health system filed a lawsuit in 2023 claiming the city's tax assessment was illegal because it didn't give Marshfield Clinic tax exemptions for the hospital and cancer center. Marshfield Clinic was contesting a $690,000 tax bill from Eau Claire. The city council's approved the exemptions. The candidates running for Wisconsin Secretary of State have very different plans for the office. Democrat Jocasta Zamarripa wants to modernize the agency and focus on digitizing official state records and expand staffing. Republican Jay Schrader is centering his campaign on shifting election oversight into the department and abolishing the State Elections Commission. Both candidates acknowledge any major expansion of the office would require approval from the state legislature. I'm Wendy Introwitz-Perrine.
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7: 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I was like, I'm going to ask him and he's going to be like, man, I'm just busy. I've got a lot of stuff going on because, you know, he's producing and he's playing on other people's projects and he's got so much charity stuff that he does. And I was like, he's never going to have time to do this. And he was like, yeah, man, come on over to my house. I've got a studio. We can just do it here. And, Corey, my co-producer, literally looked at me. He goes, dude, if you don't invite me to this, I will kill you. You know, he's one of those people for me that I kind of put up way up on a pedestal of what kind of a person he is, what kind of musician he is. And it was fun for me because when I went in, sometimes when you build somebody up like that, you just don't want to meet them because they're just going to let you down. And he totally exceeded it. Super nice guy and an incredible, incredible musician.
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1: Wisconsin weather. Temperatures are going to hold steady in the lower half of the 50s for today as rain becomes likely by mid to late morning and lasting through the afternoon. We'll have showers continuing this evening. We should get a little bit of a break later in the evening before a few more showers return overnight with lows in the 40s. I'm 18 Storm Track meteorologist Austin Haskins.
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0: Moose County 106.7 is Classic Country. James King, Love Me One More Time. That's our bluegrass song of the day. And look at the radar. There is what Captain Weather referred to perhaps as a huge wad of weather coming our way. It's the forecast is pretty simple today. Rain in 54. Going to be a while before the rain gets here. Probably about the time I'm ready to leave to go home. But there's going to be a lot of it, it looks like. So get your raincoat, your bumper chute, your plastic drop cloth, whatever you might need, and get ready for it. This is the Jay Moore in the Morning Radio Extravaganza. I am the head radio personality here. Did that make me an airhead? Yeah, pretty much.
1: Ooh, wrong button.
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0: Which one of 6.7 this last cast is great, Charlie Pride. All I have to offer you is me. I remember when Charlie first came on the scene. I was working at a station in Virginia, and it was in my news days. I had the evening news shift on this very powerful station. We also had an FM station that played taped reels of country music. And so I was there, and the reception was gone for the day, so that means whoever's in the building answered the phone. I answered the phone, and some some individual, racist, whatever, really upset about Charlie Pride singing country music. Them people got their music, we got iron and all that stuff, and I listened for a while, and I just said, well, bullshit, and hung up on him. Well, the next day when I came into work, I had a note to see the general manager. I avoided him like a plague because he was a very, very imposing individual. Anyway, I went into the office, and I was thinking, well, okay, here we go. I was looking for a job when I got this one anyway. And so he had me in the office and said, I got a telephone call from a listener this morning, and I want to talk to you about it. Yes, sir. Okay. Did you say to this person? I said, yeah, well, yes, I did. Why? And I told him why. And you said that, and then you slammed the phone in his face. Yes, sir, I did. He said, well, don't slam the phone in anybody's face again.
1: If your dog ever flunked puppy kindergarten and you gave up dog training only to realize it took just 2 weeks for your dog to train you, you're one of us.
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0: Michigan 106.7 is Classic Country, about 9 before 7 o'clock now, and I've got Isaac Wicks on the phone for TNS Hardware. Good morning.
1: Morning, yeah. Another happy day. So, anyway, what's new in Moose Country?
0: Well, I just had a thought this morning that our furnace was built in 1987, and it works fine. Just had it gone over and, you know, the maintenance, all that stuff. But I'm thinking it can't last forever. So my thought is, should I go ahead and replace it now when I can get it done for maybe less than $10,000? Or should I wait till it craters and spend $20,000?
1: Well, the thing is your furnace in your house, I wouldn't touch it.
0: Okay.
1: If it works, leave it alone.
0: Yeah.
1: I mean, because the thing is anything that you buy new, you know, the amount of iron that's in your furnace right now could probably build six of the new ones.
0: Oh,
1: so,
0: wow. Okay.
1: The problem is one of the things with the new ones is they have, number one, they pound them out of such thin tin because, you know, they're trying to make them cheap.
0: Yeah.
1: And number two, the governmental regulations on them, you know, the thing is that the new furnace that you buy is going to have a computer on it that, you know, is, you know, powerful enough to launch a space shuttle.
0: Yeah,
1: so,
0: yeah.
1: And the thing is, you know, and you know how computers are, and this is one of the things that's, you know, it's gotten, you know, yesterday I had a guy call issues with his washing machine and, you know, issues with your whatever. Well, the first thing you do is you got to treat your appliances like a computer anymore. You can't treat them like, you know, you can't look at it logically, why isn't this working? What you have to do is you have to unplug it, plug it back in, and see if it works. Because it's just like your computer, they'll get something messed up in the computer board and it takes powered it down in order for it to figure itself out.
0: But it's amazing how many electronic things will fix themselves if you just do that, isn't it?
1: Well, what it is there's relays or switches that get in the wrong position, and it takes powering them down for them to reset to a default position is what the problem is. That's why it's happening. And it happens on, you know, like I said, anything that's got one of these control boards on it, that's what's actually happening is there's some switches in the wrong position, and while it still has power to it, those switches aren't going to switch back to where they need to be. So you just got to power it down and let everything go back to the default positions. But the thing is,

0: the new furnaces due to your government's, you know, wonderful mandates, the fans in the furnaces can't be simply just a, you know, electric motor that starts with a capacitor and runs. They got to be what they call an electronically controlled motor, which there's actually a computer board that runs the motor, and you can't run the motor without that computer board. And okay. The thing is instead of having a $150 motor, you got an $800 motor.
1: Oh, wonderful.
0: And so the thing is you know, if your furnace craters now, I mean, the fix is fairly cheap yet. I mean, the parts are probably getting more expensive because they're getting obsolete, but
1: yeah.
0: I mean, the thing is, you know, thermocouples are $15 and motor is, you know, $100, $150, depending on which motor you're going to get. That's all you got in your furnace. I mean, it's, you know, there's not a whole lot. I don't know what there is for an igniter on yours or if you have a pilot light. Well, see, if you're a pilot light, you don't even have an igniter. You got a thermocouple on there and, you know, you go in there with your, you know, your long stick and light the pilot light periodically.
1: Yep.
0: But
1: yep.
0: The what ends up killing your type of furnaces is what'll happen is that chimney that goes up through the roof is a concentric chimney. It's like the air intake is on the outside and the exhaust is on the inside. And what'll happen is that thing is engineered down to the nth degree. And if the cap or that chimney rusts out enough, it will interfere with the airflow coming into the furnace, and the pilot light won't like to stay lit, or it'll blow itself out or whatever. That's generally your first indication that your furnace is not going to be working.
1: Okay.
0: But I tell you what, if you don't have to light your pilot light every, you know, other day or whatever, if you've lit your pilot light and it seems to stay lit the whole year, you're fine.
1: I made a mistake. It's been maybe 10 years ago. In late spring after we started using the furnace, well, I'm going to turn the pilot light off because it's going to be wasting gas. Yeah, duh. And then when the fall came, well, it was an interesting project. I finally got it relit, but I learned my lesson from that. So just let it stay there.
0: Yeah, the thing is by keeping that pilot light on, it keeps the moisture down in there and keeps things from rusting also.
1: Okay.
0: So that pilot light is on. I mean, it, you know, burning gas creates moisture, but you want to keep heat in there as much as possible to keep that moisture from settling on things and corroding things. And the moisture that's created by combustion is very, it's very corrosive. So the thing is, like I said, you want to keep things going. I mean, you're not going to save anything. This is the same thing that I tell people with, like, your refrigerator. If you've got a refrigerator that, you know, you're going to go away for a month or two and, oh, we ain't got anything in the refrigerator, let's just unplug it. Bad idea. Leave it plugged in and let it run, because it's a lot cheaper to let it run than it is for me to come out and fix it. So because that refrigerator, the reason refrigerators don't like doing that is due to moisture. I mean, the refrigerator has got moisture in, you know, in the thing all the time.
1: Yeah.
0: And if you unplug it, that moisture is going to create rust. And then when you try to start it up again, it's not going to start because your motors are rusted. So you want to keep them turning and keep things moving all the time. Otherwise, it's just like your car. You park your car, it sounds like gravel when you back it out of the garage if you parked it for a couple months because, the brakes are kind of getting rusted up. You know, the worst thing you can do to a piece of machinery is let it sit. It's better off that you're running it. So, and it's the same thing with your refrigerator. And I mean, the amount of money that it costs you to keep your refrigerator is nothing compared to me. I'm way more expensive than electricity. So, and it's getting to the point where these new refrigerators, it's like, you ain't going to fix it anyway.
1: You weren't more expensive in July.
0: But anyway, so there's your little lesson in the whole thing. And it's like, the other thing, your dishwasher. If you think that you're saving your dishwasher's life by only running it during Thanksgiving when the family's over, wrong. That dishwasher is going to do about 7 washes in its entire life before you're going to call me because it's cratered. So, you're better off running it every day or every couple days.
1: So what about dishwashers? Have they been improved over the years or no?
0: No. Dishwashers are at a point where they're a barely functioning item. You know, back in the day, dishwashers used to, you know, you used to open up the dishwasher and you could, like, cook lobsters in your dishwasher back in the day.
1: I did that. You open up
0: the door on it and you singe your eyebrows.
1: Yeah.
0: Steam
1: yeah.
0: coming off of it. No, the government has mandated them down to the point where they don't do that anymore. They barely use any water and they barely use enough electricity to heat the water. So I can't tell you a good brand name because they're all the same. I mean, it's gotten to the point, just like cars. If you look at any kind of crossover car nowadays, you have no idea who builds it. They're all the same thing. You know, I mean,
1: yeah.
0: they look the same. They, you know, everything's the same on them. Well, it's the same thing with dishwashers. There's not a whole lot of difference between the brands of dishwashers anymore. They all are built virtually the same because they have to be, because the government has mandated how they're made, what, you know, all this other stuff. So it's just, it is what it is.
1: But if somebody really insists, you'll let them buy one from you.
0: Oh, I'll let them buy them from me. I mean, I got a dishwasher. I mean, it barely works, but I tell you what, my kids barely wash the dishes too, so I guess it isn't, you know, it's the horse apiece.
1: There you go. All right. If you'd like to have a dishwasher that will barely work, or maybe you might even find one that does work, it's all available at TNS Hardware in the heart of downtown Elmwood. And I hope you were paying attention to our class today on furnaces. I've made notes, and I'll be willing to sell those for $10 a copy. Thank you, Isaac.
0: Yep, we'll see you next week, Jay.
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7: Eau Claire is making a property tax settlement with the Marshfield Clinic. The health system filed a lawsuit in 2023 claiming the city's tax assessment was illegal because it didn't give Marshfield Clinic tax exemptions for the hospital and cancer center. Marshfield Clinic was contesting a $690,000 tax bill from Eau Claire. The city council's approved the exemptions. The candidates running for Wisconsin Secretary of State have very different plans for the office. Democrat Jocasta Zamarripa wants to modernize the agency and focus on digitizing official state records and expand staffing. Republican Jay Schrader is centering his campaign on shifting election oversight into the department and abolishing the State Elections Commission. Both candidates acknowledge any major expansion of the office would require approval from the state legislature. I'm Wendy Introwitz-Perrine.
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9: 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West
0: Wisconsin weather. Temperatures are going to hold steady in the lower half of the 50s for today as rain becomes likely by mid to late morning and lasting through the afternoon.

0: Geezer's Almanac, brought to you by Jay's Mall, where there's plenty of free parking and some of it's paid.
1: And as always, carefully researched and assembled by the lovely and talented Sis Biddy in our track research department, who tells me that Streets of Bakersfield was the number one song of this date in 1988. Seemed like just yesterday. 1905 on this date, President Grover Cleveland wrote an article for Ladies' Home Journal opposing women voters. The president said, "We all know how much further women go than men in their social rivalries and jealousies. Sensible and responsible women do not want to vote." Way to go, Grover. In 1910, the first air-to-ground communication was made. "Roy, come and get this blankety-blank cat." Seems Captain Walter Wellman launched the airship America on the world's first attempt to fly across the Atlantic Ocean. He had a five-man crew, a spark gap radio set, and a cat named Kiddo for good luck. The cat didn't like to fly and terrorize the airship. Wellman was adamant about their luck running out without a cat on board, but the call was made by Melvin Vanneman, the chief engineer. 1860 on this date, 11-year-old Grace Bedell wrote a letter to presidential candidate Abraham Lincoln suggesting he would look better if he'd grow a beard, and he did. 1885, Marinette Menominee's 2,500 lumbermen walked off the job. Mill owners locked out the workers to force acceptance of an 11-hour workday, and they said, "Take this job and shove it." In 1927, two men completed a trip of 4,759 miles across Canada in a Model T Ford with no engine. 168 passing motorists from Halifax to Vancouver had towed or pushed them. The trip took 89 days. Wow. 1966, President Johnson, LBJ, signed a bill creating the Department of Transportation. 1990, Mikhail Gorbachev was awarded the Nobel Peace Prize. 1994, Timothy Keyes was born. More than 3 months premature, his twin sister Celeste wasn't born until 95 days later, making their births the longest time between the birth of surviving twins. Wow. 1999, the humanitarian group Doctors Without Borders was awarded the Nobel Peace Prize. And 2010, Swiss engineers created the world's longest and deepest tunnel, the Goddard Base Rail Tunnel. It had been 60 years in the making, opening for business in June of 2016. The system consists of a total of 94.3 miles of tunnels, shafts, and passages, the first flat, low-level route through the Alps. Kind of hard to imagine. Anyway, that is the old Geezer's Almanac for today, which is Thursday, October 15th. 2026. Thank you, Sis Biddy.
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0: What a moron! He thinks Polynesia is memory loss and old parents.
1: That's right. What a moron.
0: It isn't, is it? I don't remember really.
1: And it's contagious, too.
0: Jay Moore in the Morning on Country Favorites, Moose Country 106.7.

0: Let's come to 106.7 is Classic Country. Judy Rodman, Girls Ride Horses Too. I've got Daniel from Interstate Automotive and Collision Center on the phone. He's related by marriage to a lady who rides horses, aren't you? You there?
1: Yes. Oh, yes, okay. I am. Yeah, Courtney grew up riding horses, and we don't have any currently, but Michael's daughter's doing, they ride a fair amount. So that's always a lot of fun. They had a show a few weeks back we went to, and my little nephew, he rode and got bucked off during the competition. So he cried for a minute and then was laughing about it.
0: Yeah.
1: So he's definitely got a lot of Hayes blood in it. I said, oh boy, I told his mom, I said, you know, Hannah, you don't get bucked off a motorcycle like that. She didn't think it was too funny.
0: How old is he?
1: Dirt bikes don't do that. He's three. So, yeah.
0: So at 3 years of age, he's come to realize that we're all in the entertainment business, huh?
1: Yep. Didn't take him too long.
0: We made an automotive switch here recently, Sherry and I. We traded our 15 Edge for 17 with lower mileage and stuff. And as it happened, they had put some brand new tires on it, and Kelly tires. I hadn't seen any of those in 50 years. Is that one of the lines that you guys carry?
1: We do. We don't sell a lot of them, but we do. Yeah, a lot of people used to run the Kelly Safari, which I think you can still get. So we don't see them often, but we can definitely get them to our supplier. So, yeah. Yeah, I start looking through the catalogs. I actually met with our reps this week, and there are so many options on tires. It's kind of mind-blowing.
0: It seemed to me like back when your dad and I were young that you had Goodyear, Goodrich, and maybe one or two others. Now, I don't know. There's brands of tires I never even heard of out there now. And they're all pretty good, aren't
1: they? There are. You know, you can get some really cheaper tires, but, you know, being that our government regulates safety, you know, they may not last as long and they might not balance out as good, but, you know, I don't think they're going to blow on you right away, you know, if you buy a cheaper tire. But, you know, you can get into your higher ends, your Goodyears or your Michelins, you know, your upper end ones, and boy, they make some really good tires now. You know, any type of compound you want, like for winter, they make some really, really good winter tires. We've been putting a bunch of those on, especially at our all-season stores, and boy, you still got to go slow in the snow and especially on the ice, but yeah, they definitely help, you know, as far as a safety feature. That's money well spent.
0: What is the difference? Is it a different tread pattern or is it a softer compound?
1: Yes, both. So you have different tread patterns, so it clears out the snow as you're driving, and then a softer compound, and then with ice, which, you know, don't get me wrong, always got to drive slow on ice. Four-wheel drive doesn't do any good for you, but, you know, you want as many edges as you can. So those, you know, they have siping, and they'll have edges. You know, you rub your hand across there, and it's just full of edges. So they really do help a lot in the ice, but nothing beats just slowing down and, you know, driving softly.
0: And unfortunately, some people just won't do that. I'm pretty comfortable driving in snow, but ice, boy, I tell you, that just terrifies the heck out of me. You can't give yourself enough space to stop or get started.
1: And, you know, I always worry about the other people. You know, you're going the interstate, you know, usually there's a little bit of a buffer. If someone were to lose control, they end up in the ditch. But, boy, if you're on 12 or a road like that and someone starts to get out of control, they can end up in your lane really quickly. So you just have to be so careful about the people around you and, you know, give yourself that extra space and slow down. And, you know, as we get later into the fall here, we probably will deal with some of the black ice in the morning when the roads, you know, when they get a frost on the ground and the ground's frozen. So, yeah, be careful. Right now, though, what we've been seeing is deer hits. Man, the deer are everywhere. We went from, you know, in the middle of September, the body shop was a little quieter, and, you know, we're still busy, but we're finding projects to stay busy. And now, you know, about a month later, we have cars that they're everywhere. They're just hitting deer all the time. And my wife, unfortunately, hit a raccoon this week in her car, and those are such a solid little animal. She broke the bumper, you know, she said it went across and she thought it was clear, and it just dove right back under her car, broke the bumper on it. So yeah, there's all kinds of obstacles in Wisconsin here.
0: If I keep seeing these things about Buy cheaper insurance. Yeah, sure. Exactly. That makes a lot of sense in Wisconsin. It doesn't matter how careful a driver you are or where you're going. You got to watch out for wildlife and sometimes domestic critters as well. Once in a while, you might see a horse or a cow out in the road, and that'll do just as much damage to you as well. So you got to be really careful. Have good tires on your vehicle. You know, this is the time of year you really need to be mindful of that, to make sure your tires are good, make sure your brakes are good, make sure your windshield wipers are good, make sure your heater and your defroster, all these things. And I guess that when people come in to get an oil change, how far do you go in your examination of a vehicle? There's only so much you can do in a short period of time.
1: Yeah, we check major components, so safety issues. You know, we're checking suspension and brakes, looking at tires, top off the fluids, look at the belt. And every vehicle is a little bit different. You know, some of them we can look at the cabin air filter. It takes 30 seconds to pop the cover off and you can pull it out and check. Some of them you have to take them apart so we can't check them. But if the people complain of the defrost not working or them not having airflow, then we look at that. We check the air filter. So, yeah, we just give them a good, thorough check, and then we take pictures of things, too. So we do, they call it a digital video inspection. So we have photographs of anything that might be wrong or a video. And so that also helps, you know, even if we don't do anything today on your car, a few months down the road, we can, you know, they call back and say, hey, I'd like to schedule the brakes because you said they were, you know, getting down there.
0: Yeah.
1: And we have that documentation to show that, yeah, they are wore. We can, you know, maybe we get it back and say, hey, they haven't wore down at all. You have another, you know, few months left, or we can just give educated, you know, information then, and making sure that the people are set up a plan so it's not an emergency, you don't break down. You know, we can plan that maintenance out and make it so you're not coming in on a tow truck. That's the ultimate goal, is to make it so it's scheduled and it's something you plan to do versus an emergency, and we try to be proactive instead of reactive.
0: Yeah, better to have your vehicle not brought in on a tow truck, or have you brought in an ambulance. Do the maintenance. Keep harping on that. And wear your seatbelt. If you're not wearing your seatbelt, I'm going to nag on you about that. 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
2: Wisconsin weather. Temperatures are going to hold steady in the lower half of the 50s for today, as rain becomes likely by mid to late morning and lasting through the afternoon. We'll have showers continuing this evening. We should get a little bit of a break later in the evening before a few more showers return overnight, with lows in the 40s. I'm 18 StormTrack meteorologist Austin Haskins.
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0: Yeah, well, what do you think, John? Moose Country 106.7 is classic country. She just started liking cheating songs. John Anderson. Hey, today is October 15th. You know what that means? Little Elk Creek Lutheran Church supper. Yep. They got a big table, all kinds of goodies there. Serving the meal from 4:30 to 6:30. And country-style barbecue pork ribs, buttered parsley, steamed potatoes, glazed carrots and coleslaw, beverage and apple crisp or pumpkin pie. $10. What a deal, huh? And little kids, age 6 to 12, $5. When I was 6, they would have lost money on me. Anyway, preschoolers eat free. That's at the Little Elk Creek Church out on 570th Street. And that is this evening. We got more stuff coming up later on. We'll talk about later. How about that?
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2: Eau Claire is making a property tax settlement with the Marshfield Clinic. The health system filed a lawsuit in 2023 claiming the city's tax assessment was illegal because it didn't give Marshfield Clinic tax exemptions for the hospital and cancer center. Marshfield Clinic was contesting a $690,000 tax bill from Eau Claire. The city council's approved the exemptions. The candidates running for Wisconsin Secretary of State have very different plans for the office. Democrat Jocasta Zamarripa wants to modernize the agency and focus on digitizing official state records and expand staffing. Republican Jay Schrader is centering his campaign on shifting election oversight into the department and abolishing the State Elections Commission. Both candidates acknowledge any major expansion of the office would require approval from the state legislature. I'm Wendy Introwitz-Perrine.
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11: We all know a tiger can't change its stripes, so why should we expect anything different from Senator Jeff Smith? 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Higher property taxes, higher income taxes, even taxes on your retirement benefits. But his radical agenda doesn't stop there. He opposed emergency funding to keep a local hospital open, causing it to close. And he supported softer sentences for child predators and human traffickers. Because Jeff Smith puts Madison politics over local families. Over the past 20 years, Jeff Smith has failed to make things better. And that's why it's time for a change. Oppose Jeff Smith for State Senate on November 3rd.
12: Paid for by friends of Michelle Skinner.
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13: West Wisconsin weather. Temperatures are going to hold steady in the lower half of the 50s for today as rain becomes likely by mid to late morning and lasting through the afternoon. We'll have showers continuing this evening. We should get a little bit of a break later in the evening before a few more showers return overnight with lows in the 40s. I'm 18 Storm Track meteorologist Austin Haskins.
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14: You know what makes me sick? You know what makes me so mad? I just want to high-five Captain Hook. I'm going to give y'all a little advice. I don't do this often, but I'm going to do that. That'd be how to greet me, Earl Pitts, because you never know. I'm a regular Joe just like most of y'all. We could run into each other at Walmart, at a liquor store, or the bowling alley. And I know a lot of y'all been wondering, is Earl Pitts, is he approachable? Well, the answer is I am approachable. But I would give y'all some advice if you won't say hello to me. Number one, shake my hand. I don't want no high fives, no low fives. I ain't giving nobody no skin. I don't want no hugs. I don't want no back slapping. Don't need no chest thumping. I ain't going to do that freaky knuckle bumping thing neither. Grab my hand, pump it once, maybe pump it twice, then let go and get the hell away. Plus, this ain't no knuckle crunching competition. If you want my hand crushed, watch me for a while. I'll probably slam it in the car door. And while we're shaking hands, don't touch me with your other hand. Don't touch my shoulder. Don't grab my elbows. And please, Lord, don't hold my one hand with both of your hands. We might become friends, but we ain't going to be lovers. I don't want no limp handshake neither. No wet handshake. Or one of them screwy, what the hell are you doing with your thumb handshakes? Looks like we're practicing shadow puppets or something. And whatever you do, do not grab onto my hand and then reach up real quick and scratch your ear. You pull a trick like that on me, I'm liable to smack you so hard your ears will fall off. And just because we're shaking hands, don't make us best friends. Don't ask about my family because I don't know about them, and plus I don't care about yours. Fair enough? Remember, pump once, pump twice, let go, and get away. Wake up, America! Of course, you could play it safe and just nod and go, hey, that's good enough for me. Remember, shake my hand, say hey, and get lost. See, I'm totally approachable. I'm Earl Pitts, American. Pitts.
16: 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Well, you're one of us, and so is your youngin'. 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
0: And here is Mr. Bjorkstrand live on the telephone. Good morning.
2: Live?
0: Yeah.
2: It's like memory.
0: Some of the stuff I've seen lately online, the construction business is getting a little weird. I'm seeing these houses now that they unfold and set up. I'm seeing, here's something I saw just the other day, and I wonder if you have seen this, somebody doing a roofing job using tires. They're cutting tires into, I don't know, it looks like maybe 2-foot lengths, cutting the sidewall off, and using the tread of the tire, screwing it into the roof, overlapping it for roofing. Have you seen that?
2: Well, that's been probably, they started doing that maybe, 35 years ago, maybe?
0: Really?
2: And yep, and we actually looked into them, and they look kind of cool, and you can get, you know, boards that can show people, but man, they're heavier than heck.
0: Well, yeah.
2: And they're thick, so they look like shakes. So they're cutting them up in these each individual pieces, you know, to maybe 6 to 8 inches wide and 1.5 feet long. And then you just overlap them like shakes. But the color wears off them just too fast, you know?
0: Yeah.
2: And so then you end up with something that's just black, you know, where you had a multicolored one before, you know. Yeah. But they're expensive.
0: You can't get a white sidewall roof? Is that what you're telling me?
2: Pretty close.
0: Oh, man. Well, I can't imagine what the thinking is behind that. It probably would not be less expensive.
2: Oh, no, it's more expensive. And they have the same type of things, you know, made out of plastic. For the first 10 years, they look absolutely awesome. And then all of a sudden, the blacks turn gray and the blues turn gray and the blacks turn a real light junky color, and the purples that you put on there are now pink, you know, because people put in multicolors, you know, and just like slate, and that's what it's supposed to replicate. But man, all of a sudden all the color's gone. Chris tried that with the plastic ones, lasted about 10 years looking good, and then all of a sudden it was junk. I mean, it still worked, but it just looked so crappy.
0: Yeah.
2: So he put a metal roof over the top of that, and the first one cost more than the metal roof. The plastic costs more than the metal.
0: that does not surprise me anymore. Well, but what about the car? I know you've had your metal roof on your home for a long time. Is the color holding up pretty well?
2: Oh, yeah. Mine's been on 30 years. It's still good. I mean, I had it sprayed once, you know, just to get the lichens and stuff off, because lichens is going to come on everything, you know.
0: Yeah, yeah.
2: And if you're in any kind of shade at all, and so I had it sprayed once, and you can do it yourself. I'm 75, and I just decided I didn't need to do it, you know.
0: Yeah, I don't blame you. I'm not getting on anybody's roof, even my own.
2: Mm-hmm.
0: Yeah. Mm-hmm. Well, you're going to need a roof at some point on your home. Maybe that point is closer than you ever thought. Go take a look at it, or better yet, get Bjorkstrand Metal Roof, come out and take a look at it. And if it's okay, Bruce will tell you that. If it's not okay, he'll tell you that. And also, he'll let you hold a sample of the roofing that he talks about, the stuff we have on our home, and give you an estimate, and you decide where to go from there. But at some point, every roof has to be replaced except the metal roofing. Think about that. Doesn't matter what you got on your home. If it's not a metal roof, you're going to have to replace it sooner or later.
2: The original people that designed the stone-coated metal roof was in the early 50s, and those roofs are still on. So that's 75 years ago.
0: Wow. And that was in New Zealand, wasn't it?
2: Correct.
0: I don't know. Yeah. They must have some interesting weather down there. I have no idea. But anyway, we know what the weather's like is around here. If your roof is going to last through at least 50 years, it's got to last 50 years because it's warranted to do so. It's kind of like my new 4-year contract. I have to live to be 93 to fulfill that contract. Otherwise, I'm in real trouble. Well, okay. I've seen this warranty. It's simple. It's one page, and you don't have to have a cadre of lawyers to figure it out for you. You want to get a better roof? Call this number, 715-237-2678, or check the website, wimetalroofing.com. And if you want to get a roof, you still have time to do that this fall, don't you? But I know you work all winter long, yeah.
2: Well, there's still rough time this fall. We got two crews that keep on going out every day, and we're behind a little bit, but it's not astronomical. And that we work all year anyway, so now would probably be the time to start looking for a roof, because I know in this year's price increase came January 1st.
0: Yeah.
2: So you know that they're itching to raise it again next year.
0: So and as I keep telling you, and nobody's proved me wrong yet, everything is going to get more expensive.
2: Yeah. So, yeah. Ever since the Carter administration, it's gotten worse.
0: Yeah, boy, that's true. Yeah, blame it on poor Jimmy. Here's the phone number, 715-237-2678, and the website, wimetalroofing.com. Look at that website and look at those before and after pictures. And that'll convince you. Call 715-237-2678. That's Bjorkstrand Metal Roofing. Thank you, Bruce.
2: Thank you. Have a good week. Bye now.
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3: Wisconsin weather. Temperatures are going to hold steady in the lower half of the 50s for today as rain becomes likely by mid to late morning and lasting through the afternoon. We'll have showers continuing this evening. We should get a little bit of a break later in the evening before a few more showers return overnight with lows in the 40s. I'm 18th Storm Track meteorologist Austin Haskins.
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2: It's funny. It's much like finding songs. You know, you have to go through a lot of stuff to find something that you really like. And in my case, you know, it's a big commitment. It's not just the 6 to 8 week commitment that it takes to do a movie, but there's a lot of prep time that goes into that. You know, if you find a role that you like and a movie that you like, you want to research it and you want to, you know, learn as much as you can about what you're doing. And so it takes a lot of time. That being said, if something were to come along that I just absolutely fell in love with, then I would find a way to do it.
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0: Eau Claire is making a property tax settlement with the Marshfield Clinic. The health system filed a lawsuit in 2023 claiming the city's tax assessment was illegal because it didn't give Marshfield Clinic tax exemptions for the hospital and cancer center. Marshfield Clinic was contesting a $690,000 tax bill from Eau Claire. The city council's approved the exemptions. The candidates running for Wisconsin Secretary of State have very different plans for the office. Democrat Jocasta Zamarripa wants to modernize the agency and focus on digitizing official state records and expand staffing. Republican Jay Schrader is centering his campaign on shifting election oversight into the department and abolishing the State Elections Commission. Both candidates acknowledge any major expansion of the office would require approval from the state legislature. I'm Wendy Introwitz-Perrine.
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7: Hey, what's up, everybody? It's Questlove. Behind every chart-topping hit you know by heart, there's an original. Writing it someplace where nobody was listening. Behind the culture that marks a generation, there's an original. Already moving, already shaking things up. 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Not knowing it would land. 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What's yours? 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
8: Wisconsin weather. Temperatures are going to hold steady in the lower half of the 50s for today as rain becomes likely by mid to late morning and lasting through the afternoon. We'll have showers continuing this evening. We should get a little bit of a break later in the evening before a few more showers return overnight with lows in the 40s. I'm 18 Storm Track meteorologist Austin Haskins.
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0: series, and let's have a look at my website, jmorton.com. And Sis Biddy's Moose Droppings. Good morning to everybody in Rusk, Wisconsin. You're our home sweet hometown of the day. Once known as Sherburne or Rusk Prairie, it's named for Jeremiah Rusk, soldier, governor, and congressman. Rusk was a brigadier general in the Union Army and served as the first U.S. Secretary of Agriculture. Huh. Welcome to our online visitors from Cologne, New Jersey, and Anago, Wisconsin. Please have you guys drop in. Who said that? If the wind will not serve, take to the oars. Old Latin proverb. Well, it's an it would be old, wouldn't it? Okay. And here's from our You Can't Fix It department. And let's make a preacher shake his head in disbelief. Is what you said true? Or was that just preacher talk?
1: You can't fix stupid.
0: Boy, I guess not. Jay's Law, well, there's always a way for you to save a dollar and me to make one. Our boards for the board today, our sampler. You had me from bacon. Okay. On Dr. Place today, a severe heat wave is hit Silo Corners. The staff at Our Lady of Perpetual Payments Hospital find themselves fighting a losing battle, trying to save patients from heat stroke. Then an enterprising Dr. Steve Stunning saves the day when he pulls up to the emergency room in an ambulance filled with 400 sets of full-body Jell-O underwear, which he got from Jay's Mall, where there's plenty of free parking and some of it's paved. From the Elevator Junk Book, try to find a new hobby. You're spending entirely too much time with your collection of empty Bulgarian deodorant bottles. Sherry said to me just the other day. Then my hard facts. Hector the Convector. Hector is a thunderstorm that arrives at 3 p.m. every day from September through March over the Tiwi Islands off the coast of Australia. The microclimate over the islands causes the anomaly. It can be really big, reaching up to 12 miles high. Oh, boy, that'll make your day. And finally, here's our You're One of Us liner of the day from Trevor Davis. Thanks, Trev.
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Caution. Sometimes his show is so funny, it may leave skid marks on your, radio. 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

0: Dwight Yoakam. Guitars, Chevrolets, and hillbilly music. I know, he mispronounced it. It's not his fault. I gave him the wrong copy. That's all there is to it. So, 21 after 8. Let's talk Chevrolets. Let's go over to Kai's Chevy Town and visit with Joe Kai's, who knows about Chevrolets and stuff like that. Good morning, Joe.
1: Good morning.
0: And happy Trucktober to you.
1: Thank you. Happy Trucktober to you as well.
0: Thank you. It's not often you hear about a thing like this. Special sales on pre-owned vehicles. That's pretty good.
1: Absolutely, yeah. We were we entered the month with well over 75 pre-owned trucks on the ground, and we thought, what a great opportunity to take advantage of having all these trucks in one spot and have a nice big event and a sale to help move these trucks out of here and make room for some more, because we are we're selling new ones and we're taking in trade-ins, and so we want to keep the line moving, if you will, and get a bunch of these trucks out and on the road.
0: I was talking about you guys earlier this morning with Mr. Heimdall, our night watchman, when I came in. He said, how come we keep changing all this stuff all the time? Well, Mr. Heimdall, trying to find somewhere to make you go out and buy a new vehicle. There are all kinds of enhancements, and they've changed some stuff already, haven't they, Joe?
1: Nice enhancements that we were able to put out together here midway point through the month here. And, for instance, we are closing out our 2026 full-size SUVs. 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
0: Wow.
1: 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Great opportunity there. And then we've got some other specials that came out on the half-ton diesel and the half-ton with the 6.2 liter. And those have all been updated on our website. So ChevyTownUSA.com is a great place to start your shopping. Take a look at what we've got. Take a look at some of the specials. And, of course, just stop on down. We're happy to go over those with you or find you what you might be looking for if I don't have it.
0: I'm so tickled to see your inventory where it is now, because I remember what it was like not that long ago during all the COVID stuff. It was really slim pickings, but you're not quite back to where you were before all that, but you're doing pretty well.
1: Doing pretty well. We you know, we had a really big new car month last month, so that we've got a lot of fresh stuff coming in on the new side as well. But that kind of goes up and down. We have been kind of riding this roller coaster a little bit with some of our inventory. Now, the pre-owned stuff has been pretty steady. You know, typically we're stocking anywhere from 120 to 130 pre-owned vehicles on the ground at any given time. And so that's something that we like to kind of stay in that area as much as we can. But we've got a great selection. And, yeah, I couldn't be happier with where we're at right now and having a nice inventory going into the fall season here.
0: I was kidding, Joe, a little bit earlier before we got on the air about what are you going to do when it starts raining? Well, it's in the forecast. They say we're going to get a lot of rain. But it's all right, because when you go to Chevytown, you don't have to stand out in the rain to test drive a vehicle. They will bring it inside for you. You can climb inside with nice and dry, drier than out into the rain and snow, whatever it might be, and then you can drive it back in and never even have to get your hairdo messed up. It's always a main concern for me. I don't know about other guys. Anyway, other things going on. You still got the tire deal going, huh?
1: We do. We've got a great tire special. It's buy three tires, get one for a dollar. I mentioned this over the last couple of weeks that this was coming up, and this is a huge sale for us. Great opportunity for folks to get in on a great deal for tires, but also take care of the other things around the wheel and tire that might need attention. Inspect your brakes, check your alignments, do a number of those things, check your shocks, and take care of those things before we get into the winter driving season, as we know that can be so harsh on these vehicles.
0: Yeah.
1: And obviously getting good tires on your car is a great start, but if you don't do the things around it that need the attention, you run the risk of either damaging a tire or wearing them out faster than you should, or, you know, if your alignment is off, you can start to wear off the edges of the tires. All kinds of different things that you want to be paying attention to when replacing your tires. So, but this is a great opportunity for folks to save some money. Jay, I think I mentioned last week we rented a semi-trailer to come in and help
0: yeah.
1: stock up our tires so that we had them available for folks. But we are scheduling out quite a ways, but we've got that's a good sign. That means folks are taking advantage of the program and certainly finding some value in it.
0: It seems like every couple of months when we visit Joe that you say, well, we're expanding our service department. I mean, you've only got so much room. Dude, you have plans for more expansion back there?
1: I don't currently at the moment, no. But you're right, Jay. You know, we've added some great guys to our team.
0: Yeah, yeah.
1: We added on to our team. We talked about that, how we were looking for guys to come on board, and we have filled those positions, a couple of those positions, especially on our quick lube rack. But, you know, having the right people and having a good team certainly helps our throughput. And, of course, having the available hoists and some of the things that we had added in the past certainly makes it more convenient for our customers to come in and get things done. So that's something that we're super proud of and obviously excited about having a great team here to take care of our customers.
0: And that's what you get. Yeah, not only get a vehicle, a brand new vehicle, or one that's new to you, but you get that kind of care. And so many people, I mean, we're talking about generations of families that have been coming to Kai Chevy Town, right?
1: Absolutely, yeah. You know, my sister and I are third generation here in the Kai's family, and my grandpa started the store in 1946 in Boyceville, and my dad moved the business to Menominee in 1988. And Cammie and I have been part of it probably ever since we got out of high school and that type of thing, kind of had a plan that we wanted to be involved. And, you know, it's certainly really fun to see families that have done business with us for a long time. I think, Jay, I've told these stories in the past where people are bringing in old newspaper clippings.
0: Yeah.
1: And I had a guy bring in John Deere farm equipment paperwork from equipment that had been purchased from my grandpa many, many moons ago. So it is. It's certainly fun to be part of this community. And, of course, our customer base is certainly ingrained into this community as well. So
0: well, your family has certainly been part of the community for many years and hopefully many years more. Well, here's the deal. You need a set of wheels, whether it's something brand new. Boy, some of these enhancement is really remarkable. When you start talking about taking $10,000 off the top, that's pretty good. But you'll find savings all over the place and a great service department. The great thing here is that you can start shopping right now online. Go to the website, ChevyTownUSA.com, and see what you like. You call them, say, hey, I'd like to take a look at this particular car, truck, whatever it might be, and they'll pull it in, have it all ready for you when you'd like to take a drive. Is that good for convenience? I guess so. Kai Chevy Town of Menominee. Thank you, Joe.
1: Thank you, Jay.
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2: weather. Temperatures are going to hold steady in the lower half of the 50s for today as rain becomes likely by mid to late morning and lasting through the afternoon. We'll have showers continuing this evening. We should get a little bit of a break later in the evening before a few more showers return overnight with lows in the 40s. I'm 18 Storm Track Meteorologist Austin Haskins.
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1: Eau Claire is making a property tax settlement with the Marshfield Clinic. The health system filed a lawsuit in 2023 claiming the city's tax assessment was illegal because it didn't give Marshfield Clinic tax exemptions for the hospital and cancer center. Marshfield Clinic was contesting a $690,000 tax bill from Eau Claire. The city council's approved the exemptions. The candidates running for Wisconsin Secretary of State have very different plans for the office. Democrat Joe Costa-Zamarripa wants to modernize the agency and focus on digitizing official state records and expand staffing. Republican Jay Schrader is centering his campaign on shifting election oversight into the department and abolishing the State Elections Commission. Both candidates acknowledge any major expansion of the office would require approval from the state legislature. I'm Wendy Introwitz-Perrine.
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6: What's happening, fellow sports fans? It's Andy West. Let's take a look back on this day in sports history, October 15th. We'll start off today in 1988. With two outs in the bottom of the ninth, Kirk Gibson hit a two-run, pinch-hit home run to give the LA Dodgers a 5-4 win over Oakland in Game 1 of the World Series. Gibson, who did not start because of a strained left knee, limped around the bases as the Dodgers won one of the most dramatic games in World Series history. It's a highlight I'm sure you've seen and heard at least, 100 times. Today in 1989, Wayne Gretzky of the LA Kings passes Gordie Howe as the NHL's all-time leading scorer in a 5-4 overtime win over the Edmonton Oilers. Gretzky flips a backhand shot past Oilers goaltender Bill Ranford with 53 seconds remaining to tie the game, and then, of course, Gretzky wins the game in overtime. And today in 2017, Patriots quarterback Tom Brady passes for 257 yards and two touchdowns in New England's 24-17 win over the Jets. Brady gets his 187th regular season victory, surpassing Hall of Famer Brett Favre and Peyton Manning for the most regular season victories by a starting quarterback in NFL history. Brady's total now might be one of those records that is never broken.
5: Now you know. 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
1: Temperatures are going to hold steady in the lower half of the 50s for today as rain becomes likely by mid to late morning and lasting through the afternoon. We'll have showers continuing this evening. We should get a little bit of a break later in the evening before a few more showers return overnight with lows in the 40s. I'm 18 Storm Track meteorologist Austin Haskins.
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0: 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Got a Patsy Cline. Always. I believe it. Oh, my. All right, let's get out to Chippewa Valley Electric Co-op and visit with Rebecca. Good morning.
1: Good morning, Jay.
0: You sent me this email here. Let me get this right. Two line workers from Chippewa Valley Electric Co-op received the WECA's 2026 Cooperative Hero Award. That's sounds like pretty serious stuff. What's that all about?
1: Yeah, so it's a statewide award, actually.
0: Yeah.
1: So that's pretty cool. And two of our linemen, Trevin and Quentin, were selected as this year's recipients because they were able to help out a fellow line worker when they were working a storm in April. He fell and hurt his ankle, wasn't able to get up on his own and things like that. So they were able to put their first aid knowledge really into action and make sure he got the help that he needed while working this really large ice storm in central Wisconsin service territory.
0: Cool. Way to go, guys.
1: Yeah, they were helping out another co-op for rope and ended up putting that training to use. So we're really proud of them.
0: You wouldn't want to be a guy with a bad wheel stuck in the middle of an ice storm, would you? Man.
1: No, not at all. Not at all.
0: Of course, my humble opinion about linemen and folks who go out and work in that kind of stuff is they're not working with a full load anyway, but that's only... there's no way in the world I would go out and do that stuff in an ice storm. Thank goodness you got plenty of guys that do that stuff, though, haven't you?
1: Yep. We have a great crew here, and then I always give our crews kind of on the younger side, and so I always give their wives a lot of credit too, because most of them have young kids, and when they work these storms especially, they're away from their families for an extended period of time, and their wives and other family members are kind of helping to fill in the gaps for them at home. So
0: yeah, well, there's a risk I guess, and what they do any time, but especially when the weather is bad. And, well, anyway, bless their hearts for doing that kind of stuff that they do. On another note, I got something got into my cell phone here a couple of weeks ago, and I don't know what it was. Somebody infiltrated my phone. I got all manner of scam opportunities, of course. And one of the things you need to be aware of is about your dealing with Chippewa Valley Electric Co-op. And you mentioned in your note here that with AI, that boy, scammers are just coming out of the woodwork. So what kind of problems do you run with and do with your clients?
1: Yeah, I guess we haven't really had anything specific reported lately. But I just wanted to throw that on there because here at the co-op, I took a phone call last week and I could tell I was talking to AI just because there was like a little delay in the communication, but the voice was just so realistic. So I think it's just going to be easier and easier for scammers to sound convincing on the phone. We haven't had anyone pose yet as, you know, Chippewa Valley Electric, but that we're aware of, you know, but, if you get an unexpected call from us and it just doesn't feel right for whatever reason, you know, feel free to hang
0: up. Like send your past due payment.
1: Call back.
0: To Rebecca at Joe's Barn Grill. Yeah. You know, this is not a good one.
1: Yes. Yeah, exactly. Yeah, I had somebody email in the other day and just ask, like, hey, is this a legitimate check from you guys? Because it was a capital credit check. They're an inactive member, and so they didn't realize that they would still receive those capital credit checks. So, yeah, we never mind getting a phone call or an email just to verify that the communication you received from us, whether it's a phone call, an email, something in the mail, is legitimately from us. We're always happy to happy to verify that.
0: And if you get
1: and all utilities of ours.
0: Yeah.
1: So.
0: If you get a telephone call from somebody who says, we're with the IRS, we want you to send us $1,000 to Joe's Bar and Grill, that also is not good. I can tell you that. Okay.
1: Right. Yeah. Exactly.
0: Well, I was thinking about this this guy that was injured that your lineman took care of. I wonder if he had metal alert.
1: Oh, probably not, Jay.
0: Probably not.
1: He should, though, probably.
0: Well, I hope somebody gave him a good talking to, because Med Alert, you guys have been doing this for, like, what, 30 years, something like that?
1: Yeah, a long time.
0: Med Alert is a safety thing. It's a backup for you, and it's a way to call for help of whatever the kind you want. I mean, if you're around the house and you start having chest pains or something like that, uh-oh, what do I do? Well, if you've got Med Alert, you just press this button on a pendant around your neck or a band around your wrist, and the call center will be right there. And then, Rebecca, we got your call. What's the problem? What do you need? And you tell them exactly what you need, right?
1: Exactly. It's as simple as that.
0: If you want an ambulance, they'll send that. If you want your favorite morning disc jockey to come out and give you CPR, it better be somebody else, because I ain't going to do it. But no, seriously. Med Alert is it's a marvelous invention, and it gives peace of mind, not only to you, but you think maybe you got mom or dad or maybe both in the old house all by themselves, and if something happened to one, the other might not even know. But if you got Med Alert, somebody will know right away, and help will be on the way. And $38 a month, you can't beat a deal like that. And it's good anywhere you want to travel. Well,
1: right.
0: I don't know about
1: doable.
0: If you're sailing across the Caribbean or something like that.
1: Yeah, lower 48 states.
0: Yeah, there you go.
1: So
0: all
1: even
0: right.
1: If you're going to Alaska, okay. Sorry, we can't help you.
0: But. All right. You want to find out more, go to the co-op, let them show it to you, see how it works. But if you have any questions, you always call toll free 800-300-6800, Chippewa Valley Electric Co-op. Thanks, Rebecca.
1: Thanks so much, Jay.
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2: weather. Temperatures are going to hold steady in the lower half of the 50s for today as rain becomes likely by mid to late morning and lasting through the afternoon. We'll have showers continuing this evening. We should get a little bit of a break later in the evening before a few more showers return overnight with lows in the 40s. I'm 18th Storm Track Meteorologist Austin Haskins.
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13: Eau Claire is making a property tax settlement with the Marshfield Clinic. The health system filed a lawsuit in 2023 claiming the city's tax assessment was illegal because it didn't give Marshfield Clinic tax exemptions for the hospital and cancer center. Marshfield Clinic was contesting a $690,000 tax bill from Eau Claire. The city council's approved the exemptions. The candidates running for Wisconsin Secretary of State have very different plans for the office. Democrat Joe Costa-Zamarripa wants to modernize the agency and focus on digitizing official state records and expand staffing. Republican Jay Schrader is centering his campaign on shifting election oversight into the department and abolishing the State Elections Commission. Both candidates acknowledge any major expansion of the office would require approval from the state legislature. I'm Wendy Introwitz-Perrine.
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5: weather. Temperatures are going to hold steady in the lower half of the 50s for today as rain becomes likely by mid to late morning and lasting through the afternoon. We'll have showers continuing this evening. We should get a little bit of a break later in the evening before a few more showers return overnight with lows in the 40s. I'm 18 Storm Track Meteorologist Austin Haskins.
6: Jay Moore in the Morning, the show that's done as much for classic country radio as startling aromas have done for feedlots. Mmm, derriere.

0: was as normal as pumpkin pie. And now look at him.
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0: Moose Radio 106.7 is Last County. Brad Paisley and what's your name? The Whiskey Lullaby. It's 9:21 now, and we'll get your hometown weather come up shortly for Jim Falls, Altoona, Eau Claire, Chippewa Falls, and all the rest of Moose Country. Well, speaking of Chippewa Falls, let's go over to Economy Furniture on Highway J and visit a bit with Jake. Good morning.
1: Morning, Jay.
0: So you're playing a little shorthanded today, but that's all right. Everybody's going to be taken care of no matter what, right?
1: That they will be.
0: Okay. Jake was telling me that one of his people is off today finalizing the adoption of his son. What a great event that is. That's got to be. You talk about a life-changing thing right there. That's pretty good.
1: Oh, yeah.
0: About furniture, the name of the business, Economy Furniture, okay? Economy, the economy is really interesting these days, but you got to have furniture. And sometimes you have to have it at the most inopportune moments. But you need it. I mean, come on. What would my studio be if I didn't have furniture in here? I'd be standing. You imagine me standing for 4 hours? I don't think so. So think about the furniture you need, and then go into Economy Furniture and take a look, because you've got hundreds, thousands of pieces of folks to look at, haven't you?
1: Oh, yeah. Two warehouses full of it. So.
0: There you go.
1: Funny.
0: You ever do tours to the warehouse?
1: Oh, yeah. Yep. We bring people back there all. Almost every day. So.
0: Oh, that's pretty cool. All right. Well, here's the deal. You're looking for whatever it might be, say you have in mind, and I'll speak from our experiences. Sherry and I, we had a sofa that was not doing the job for us. So we came in and counted these furniture and said, okay, we want a sofa. Well, we should have been a little more specific than that, because we saw so many different sofas. And Sherry finally picked out the one she liked. And then it was pick out the fabric, which was a whole other thing, but got that done eventually. And then I had a little say-so on the cushion, because at least in the particular model we were looking at, Jake, there were three different choices of cushions. That sound about right?
1: Oh, yeah, that sounds about right.
0: Okay. One of them was pretty plush, another was somewhere in the middle, and the one I picked for mine on the sofa was much firmer. And I don't know. Do most of the manufacturers do that? That you carry?
1: No, most of them don't. There's only a handful that do.
0: Okay.
1: Nowadays.
0: So basically, our sofa was pretty much custom made. We picked the fabric. We picked the style and everything. And I don't even know. I guess I don't even know for sure which manufacturer it was. I guess it was probably Best. Home furniture. I don't even know.
1: No, I think it was Best. About that. Best or Best Craft, one of the two.
0: Okay, but it's a marvelous piece of goods, and I can just sit there for hours at a time. I can even lie down and take a nap if Sherry and the dogs let me do that, which isn't very often. So you can decide exactly what you want and build just the way you want, and you'll get it within a matter of a few weeks, and you deliver.
1: Oh, that we do.
0: Yeah. Where are the guys going today?
1: Oh, just in town. We were down in Nelson yesterday.
0: Oh, that's a pretty good little hike down that way. I've been there.
1: Oh, yeah. Beautiful drive this time of year. So.
0: Oh, isn't it, though? Oh, yeah. We were up to our son's farm last Sunday, and, boy, the leaves are just really incredible. Makes you glad you live in Wisconsin, doesn't it?
1: Yep.
0: Yeah. So what do you do in your spare time? You just work all the time at Economy Furniture?
1: Lately, I have been.
0: Well, when you're the owner, I guess you can expect that.
1: Yep.
0: Yeah. Ever have that dream where you go, one of these, I own this place and I can take time off? No, it doesn't work that way, does it? No.
1: Nope. It owns you a lot of the time. So.
0: Yeah. Well, you got to keep the inventory coming. You got to get stuff sold. And I'm sure, I would imagine in your industry, you probably have a goodly number of furniture manufacturers coming around trying to get you to take on their line of furniture, don't you?
1: Oh, almost every day.
0: Yeah. So you got those decisions to make, and of course you want to find stuff that people will buy, and you want to be able to make a living on it too. So
1: yep.
0: If you're, shall we say, frugal as I am, Economy Furniture is a place to get your furniture And they're open, seem like all the time, Monday through Friday, 9 to 5, Saturday, 9 to 4. And they deliver, they deliver, they deliver. Check them out online, academyoffurniture.us, and you'll find them on Facebook as well. And just go and buy something. Make me look good in front of the sponsor. Thank you, Jake.
1: Thanks, Jake.
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3: weather. Temperatures are going to hold steady in the lower half of the 50s for today as rain becomes likely by mid to late morning and lasting through the afternoon. We'll have showers continuing this evening. We should get a little bit of a break later in the evening before a few more showers return overnight with lows in the 40s. I'm 18 StormTrack meteorologist Austin Haskins.
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11: What's happening, fellow sports fans? It's Andy West. Let's take a look back on this day in sports history, October 15th. We'll start off today in 1988. With two outs in the bottom of the ninth, Kirk Gibson hit a two-run, pinch-hit home run to give the LA Dodgers a 5-4 win over Oakland in Game 1 of the World Series. Gibson, who did not start because of a strained left knee, limped around the bases as the Dodgers won one of the most dramatic games in World Series history. It's a highlight I'm sure you've seen and heard at least, 100 times.
12: I don't believe what I just saw!
11: Today, in 1989, Wayne Gretzky of the LA Kings passes Gordie Howe as the NHL's all-time leading scorer in a 5-4 overtime win over the Edmonton Oilers. Gretzky flips a backhand shot past Oilers goaltender Bill Ranford with 53 seconds remaining to tie the game, and then, of course, Gretzky wins the game in overtime. And today in 2017, Patriots quarterback Tom Brady passes for 257 yards and two touchdowns in New England's 24-17 win over the Jets. Brady gets his 187th regular season victory, surpassing Hall of Famer Brett Favre and Peyton Manning for the most regular season victories by a starting quarterback in NFL history. Brady's total now might be one of those records that is never broken.
10: Now you know. Today in sports history on iHeartRadio.
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23: West Wisconsin weather.
0: Temperatures are going to hold steady in the lower half of the 50s for today as rain becomes likely by mid to late morning and lasting through the afternoon. We'll have showers continuing this evening. We should get a little bit of a break later in the evening before a few more showers return overnight with lows in the 40s. I'm 18 Storm Track Meteorologist Austin Haskins.
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0: Let's go to 106.7 in Class County. Cal Smith. The Lord knows I'm drinking. Yeah, okay. Let's head up to Miller's Auto Sale in the Coombe Rental and see what Lloyd's up to. Good morning.
1: Good morning. How are we all doing today?
0: So you got your pellet stove going. It works pretty good, huh?
1: Oh, yeah. She gets warm. But it'll be nice. The dog's already sit in front of them, watch the flames in the window, and they think that's cool. So.
0: Yeah, I do that, too.
1: Just sit there and look at the flames.
0: Huh? Yeah. I must be an arsonist at heart or something. I don't know.
1: Well, you know what you need to do? Just count them. How many flames you got.
0: Okay. I'll do that.
1: First of all, what I'd like to talk about a little bit today is whoever ordered this weather for today, they can take that away because I'm still not done yet.
0: We need some rain. Come on. We need some rain.
1: I know, but we should have had that a month ago.
0: Yeah.
1: Still warmer.
0: And every farmer you know has told you that, I'm sure. Yeah.
1: I thought I actually seen ice coming down instead of just rain just a few minutes ago. So just letting you know. Okay. We're not going to call it the snow. We're going to call it was ice in there, I swear. Coming down pellet. Anyway, second of all, I want to apologize to everybody because I did move from where I was in Bloomer to better myself and better everybody and have everything here under one roof. And it works real good. But I'm having a lot of people saying, well, we didn't know where you moved to. We had to wait till we got to your place in Bloomer to see the ads all over the building. And I want to say, I think I say it on the radio, we try to say it at least every week where we moved to, and you do a good job. And
0: yeah.
1: I'm just saying, I'm thinking it's all working out good for everybody. That place in town was good for me for 30 years or whatever, and it's for sale. And if anybody wants to buy it, get over there and get a hold of the realtor and get that place bought so I don't have to deal with it anymore.
0: Be a good place for an automobile dealership.
1: It'd be a good, yeah, made good money there.
0: Yeah.
1: It has slowed down out here, but I wanted to slow down, so that's for life. But what I'd like to say is just if you can't find it, when you get to my other shop, just punch in that address that's on that thing. I almost got it wrapped with everything there telling you where to go and how to get there and everything. And we're running some really good deals here yet today, tomorrow, and Saturday. So don't wait because we're sending like 14 of these vehicles to a big online auction next week.
0: Ooh,
1: some that have been sitting here for a long time and I'm not getting no movement. And if you're sitting at home watching it, and then it's going to be gone. So I'll list off a few of them here that are going to be going. And if you're interested in them, and I got real good prices on them, so don't wait.
0: All right, what you got?
1: We've got a 20 Chevy Suburban here, and that is, loaded with everything. It's an LT. I mean, when I say everything, it's got the sunroof, it's got the heated seats, it's got all the goodies, no rust, 130,000 miles. We got that thing all the way down to $18,999. So that should be, someone should be jumping all over that. The next one we got is a 15 Silverado LTZ crew cab with 114,000, really nice four-wheel drive. And I think that one's down to $18,999, something like that. That's a real nice vehicle if you want the leather and the LTZ package and all that stuff. Oh, wait a minute, I was wrong. Oh, well, we'll leave it at $18,999. I think it's down to $19,499, but I need to move some of these. I got a Jeep. This one's been here for a long time, and I don't know why people have stopped and looked at it. It's a 19 Jeep Cherokee Limited, loaded with every option. 3.26 owner. It's got the roof, the backup camera, 59,000 and some change. It might be closer to 60,000 now because we've been driving it. That is now down to $17,199. So, and that is a deal. That thing's a $22,000 rig yet, people. You know, so I don't know what you're holding off on that is, but I got a 15 Jeep Wrangler Unlimited, 6-cylinder, really sharp color, all-wheel drive, windows, locks, 120,000 miles, and that one's down to $15,999. I got a Dodge 2019 Ram Bighorn, 5.7 Hemi, four-door, if you can see that one, crew cab, maroon, 4x4.
0: Big tires,
1: big lift. I mean, it is cool truck. Nice exhaust, got 71,000 miles on it, and that one's out there. I'm going to put that one out there, $24,999. I mean, there's no reason that one shouldn't be gone. There's a 10 Colorado that's going to be leaving with a 3.7 five-cylinder, runs out perfect. 98,000 miles, aftermarket rims, aftermarket tires. I'm just telling you, $14,999. I got a 16 LT truck out there, Silverado, all four doors. Cloth interior, really nice, 150,000 miles, $13,999. These prices, I'm dropping way down. 18 Acadia that is absolutely 100% perfect. I know you guys are all thinking that they all had problems with the timing chains and all this stuff, but this one can't because it's got a manufacturer new motor in it in about 3 months ago. So at 133,000, had that, and that filter for $13,999. Remember, I got a $6,000 bill here, so I know that that's half to what I'm asking for. I got, here's the special of the day. This one here, I should have phone calls going crazy after this. 2016 GMC Yukon, and I know this because I'm driving this one. This is one we drive every day. XL, SLT, black, loaded with every option. I'm talking heated seats, air-conditioned seats, navigation, seven passenger, 141,000 miles. It is perfect, and I got that thing out there for $13,000.
0: Wow.
1: So, you know, that you're not going to find that. And that does have the 5.3 V8, the good one, not the 6.2. That one should be running. I got a 22 Ram ProMaster van here, one of them big ones with high tops, long. I mean, this thing has got the V6 front-wheel drive. Yes, it's got 200,000 miles, but it has been well taken care of. Look on Carfax. This thing's got a perfect history. You can buy that thing for $11,000. It books for $20,000 still. So if you're looking for a nice van, high top, long, stand up in it, it's got everything. Come and give me a call. I got a 19 Equinox out there loaded with 131,000, $10,999 for a 19 four-wheel drive Equinox, and it's not the problem ones, it's the good one. I got a 13 Ram Tradesman out there, but it's all fixed up. I mean, this thing's got the Ram, the big push bars and the roll bars and the big lights and fancy stereo, push guard, 124,000 miles, brand new tires, wheels, aftermarket, $89.99. That should be a no-brainer there, too. I got a 16 Hyundai here, all-wheel drive, SUV, really nice, four-cylinder, automatic, four-wheel drive, 119,000 miles for $89.99. I got a 17 Edge SEL here that's mint with every option, 111,000 for $94.99. Here's a 2017 Chevy Equinox LT 2.4 gray. You can go right on Carfax and look at this one. It's got new timing chain, new cam phasers, new water pump, new spark plugs, and this thing is ready to go. That was $4,700 worth of stuff. 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Not much more than it costs to get it fixed, right?
0: Yeah.
1: 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Where are you going to find that? You're not. Cars. So listen up here. I got a friend of mine dropped off a 2010 Kia Forte. Listen up. This, you won't find this one. It's a Kia Forte Coupe. So they only made just a handful of these. Four-cylinder, automatic, new brakes all the way around, new intake gasket and a manifold gasket, and what the heck else we got here? This thing here, you can buy this. It's got 208,000 miles, runs perfect. New Velcro, too. You can buy that thing for $2,400. Wow. So where are you going to find a car that you can jump right in? Tires are even nice on it. Heater works. Jump right in and go. That's going to the auction as well if you don't get here by Monday. I got a 2024 Fusion SE, 1.5 four-cylinder, 84,000 actual miles, $12,999. 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Get this. I'm going to lower that thing down to $79.99. You could use it as a bus and just run it around. Haul your whole family in there. The 2017 yeah. She just told me that just sold this morning, so that's leaving. She won't get to buy that Impala or that Malibu no more. 2001 Audi TT Quattro Roadster out here, manual tranny, 86,000. I don't know a lot about it. It runs, drives. It just needs some work. It needs an O2 sensor or something. $39.99. I got a 03 BMW convertible as well, Z4 convertible with a 6256 cylinder, and that's Roadster convertible. That one, the power top, they're all real nice. Got a few things wrong with it, nothing major. 107,000 miles on it. You can buy that for $39.99 as well. So these are all the cars that I keep talking to you about. We've lowered the price yet again. I don't know, between you and I, I'm sure nobody's listening out there, but I don't know if you keep lowering the price. I don't think that's the problem. I just think people are just holding back a little bit and waiting to see what happens. I'm going to tell you, people, if you're looking for them four-wheel drives and you're looking for them SUVs, don't hold back. As soon as that white stuff comes, every dealer, you're going to pay for that.
0: Yeah, and it's the truth.
1: Yeah, you think it's going to go down, they're going to go up. So I'm just telling you, jump on the sale wagon when it's here, because we're offering some real good deals, and you should be taking advantage of these right now. These prices that I gave you today on these vehicles that I put out there is less than trade-in, and they're fixed up and ready to go. So as far as the rental business goes, we can talk a little bit about that. All it is, you know, we still got a couple, I'm thinking a couple good weekends left. Otherwise, the 1st of November usually is when I start. I'll be putting all my stuff away in my shop in town, so it's nice and heated there that nobody wants to buy. We're going to fill that up with all my stuff until somebody decides they want to buy it. We're going to, you know, so if you need to get a lift or you need to rent something, please rent it now before I put it all in storage. And remember, Jay's going to tell you, I'm going to let him talk a little bit, because that's what he gets paid for, about my new address, my phone numbers, and all that stuff. So you all know to get out here. Supposed to be nice this weekend. Come in. All my shops are heated, so you won't have any issues. If it's cold out, we'll bring one in. Got a huge shop out here now. You can bring one in. You can look at it inside where it's warm.
0: You don't even have to get wet.
1: Right.
0: Heck of a deal. 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Don't go to the old place. You're not there anymore. 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Thank you, Lloyd.
1: Hey, I got a question for you.
0: Yeah.
1: If anybody that comes out here, I'll be the first one, I'm believing, that has the new calendars for the year with the cool little hot rod cars on it and stuff. So make sure you stop out here. I got about 500 of them to give away. So anybody who stops out here quick gets the first calendars for next year.
0: And will you autograph it for us?
1: I will.
0: Oh, well, what a deal.
1: I'll even put your autograph
0: Yeah, do it. Miller's Auto Sales and Equipment Rental. Thank you, Lloyd.
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3: weather. Temperatures are going to hold steady in the lower half of the 50s for today as rain becomes likely by mid to late morning and lasting through the afternoon. We'll have showers continuing this evening. We should get a little bit of a break later in the evening before a few more showers return overnight with lows in the 40s. I'm 18 Storm Track meteorologist Austin Haskins.
2: Well, that's it for today. 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

0: WATQ, Chautauqua, Eau Claire, an iHeart Country station. 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

0: Moose Country 106.7 is classic country. Dolly Parton, 9 to 5. I'm Bob Pigott. Told you about this a few hours ago, but tons of Dolly Parton memorabilia will hit the auction block on October 22nd, next week. It's going to cost you a lot of money, but it's worth it, right? Signed and smashed Epiphone guitar, original Bob Mackie fashion sketches signed by both the late, great Bob Mackie and the late, great Dolly Parton, and much more. And again, the auction's going to be held October the 2nd. Wow. Oh, well, I would love to. 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I ended up with a cow one time. A cow. True story.
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I'm Bob Pickett. You ready for Friday tomorrow? Let's see, who's playing tonight? Thursday Night Football. Oh, Seattle, Denver? That'll be an okay game, right?

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Howdy, I'm Bob Pickett. When you're hot, you're hot. 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
1: Jason Aldean, she's country. I'm Bob Pickett. Hope you're having a great Thursday. Thanks again for making us part of this. And again, I've got a personal phone number. Want to talk? Let us know what's on your mind.

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2: Here's something pretty disturbing I discovered while researching this podcast. This is what it actually says on the Los Angeles Police Department website. The site states that the Adult Missing Persons Unit investigates 3,200 cases a month, and 70% of those missing people are found or returned voluntarily within 2 or 3 days. It goes on to explain, and I quote here, "Since being a missing person is not a crime, police are given a very limited role while conducting these types of investigations." At the bottom of the webpage, it gets more disturbing. There's a section titled, "What if they never returned?" And here's the official police advice. In such situations, you may want to enlist the services of a private investigator to assist in your search. If you can't afford a PI, the police elaborate, quote, "Another option would be to contact the Salvation Army, which has a missing persons locator program." There is not a single sentence on the LAPD website that would lead a loved one of a missing person to have any faith that the police would properly investigate it. What the LAPD is basically saying is, if someone you love goes missing, don't overreact. They'll probably turn up, unless they don't, in which case you should get someone besides the police to look into it. All this is my way of saying, if the police took missing persons cases as seriously as they do, say, bank robberies, I wouldn't have had to do this podcast in the first place and end up chasing a violent criminal halfway around the country. I'm Neil Strauss, and you can hear the full story of To Live and Die in L.A.
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1: In Game 3 of the NLDS, Jake Bowers and Garrett Mitchell hit back-to-back homers off Blake Snell to take back the lead in the seventh inning, and the Brewers beat the Dodgers 6-2 and now have a commanding 3-0 lead. The two-time defending World Series champs are on the brink of elimination. They have only trailed 3-0 in a best-of-seven postseason series once previously in franchise history, getting swept by the Orioles in the 1966 World Series. Game 4 is tonight at 8 Eastern on FS1, and Game 3 of the ALCS is today at 1 Eastern on TBS as the series shifts to Cleveland. And Thursday Night Football tonight has two 3-2 teams squaring off. The defending champion Seattle Seahawks are in Denver to take on the Broncos. Kickoff at 8:15 Eastern on Prime Video. I'm Andy West with your iHeartRadio Sports Report.
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Let's go back to 1986 for this George Strait song. Another great number one hit written by Dean Dillon. Nobody in his right mind would have left her. And I got to tell you, I agree. I think I've lived this song. How about you? Not recently, though. Thank goodness.

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Well, if you're not following me on Instagram, do it, please. Bob Pickett Radio on Instagram. Thank you. She's

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0: 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Another $1,000 winner with the iHeart Country Cash Cow. Congratulations, Darlene.
1: I'm paying my credit card. 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How's that?
0: Yeah, what would you do with $1,000? Chance to win in just minutes at noon. 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

0: Ward. Thank you for hanging out with us this lunch hour. 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And it's not just, you know, it's not just the Riley Green to the world that have brought them back. It's like every time I turn around, there's a guy that didn't have a mustache last year that now has a mustache. But also, did you notice frosted tips are back for guys? Yeah. Frosted tips. I just a tiny little reminder here, guys. You might want to put a picture of yourself in ChatGPT before you go frosted tips, because I know it's a big undertaking and it's just not for everyone. Yeah.
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2: I wrote my first single ever with Chris Stapleton. We have been friends for the last 5 years, and I've always been such a huge fan and a huge supporter. And when I heard him sing Crash and Burn, I was like, this isn't like the sad country song singing Chris Stapleton that I've been listening to for 5 years. I was like, this is crazy. Like, what is this? If you ever wake up one day and decide that you don't want anything to do with this song, please let me be the first person to have it. And he texted me a couple months later and said, hey man, just, you know, think I'm going to go in a different direction, and Crash and Burn is all yours. And at that point, it set in. I was like, okay, now I have it. How in the world am I going to pull it off? Because Chris singing a demo is the most terrifying thing for an artist to go in and try to recreate and make your own. But we somehow managed to go in there, and we had to lower it like 12 keys because I can't sing near as high as Chris. But, you know, Dan and Jesse just did such a great job producing the track and you know, getting me confident in the studio. And now when I hear it, it feels like I was in the room writing it. That's how close that song is to my heart. So I'm so thankful that he let me, you know, cut that song.
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Moose Country, 106.7. Classic Country. I got

106.7. Hey, you know, you've got a chance to win $1,000 every hour today with the iHeart Country Cash Cow. Make sure you're listing again at 1 for another winning keyword. Here's Craig Morgan, and that's what I love about Sundays.

The devil went down to Georgia. He was looking for a soul to steal. He was in a bind because he was way behind and he was willing to make a deal. When he came across this young man sewing on a fiddle and playing it hot, and the devil jumped up on a hickory stump and said, "Boy, let me tell you what. I guess you didn't know it, but I'm a fiddle player too. And if you'd care to take a dare, I'll make a bet with you. Now you play pretty good fiddle, boy, but give the devil his due. I bet a fiddle of gold against your soul, 'cause I think I'm better than you."

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Johnny said, "Devil, just come on back if you ever want to try again. 'Cause I told you once, you son of a gun,

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Get well wishes to Jody Messina. She wasn't really sick, but I noticed on her socials yesterday, she said she's just getting over 2 days of food poison. And if you have ever had food poison, you know, like, oh, it's the worst.

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0: 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Dan, you were doing my own little Halloween candy survey today. 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
1: 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What? 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
1: 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I'm Angie Ward. I love Darius Rucker. I was talking to him not too long ago, and I asked him how much it would take for him to sing at someone's wedding. You know, be the wedding singer.
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This song made a little appearance in season 5, episode

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That song came out in 2005. Now, if you go watch the video for it on YouTube, you're going to see another country superstar magically appear on a Sea-Doo. And that is Aaron Tippin. Here's Craig.

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It's Moose Country 106.7. You know, Alan Jackson did his final show of his career earlier this year at Nissan Stadium in Nashville, and he broke all kinds of records, including he now is the proud owner of the highest grossing concert in history. Alan Jackson's last call, One More for the Road, the finale, took over Nashville's Nissan Stadium June 27th, brought in $34.79 million. That's what it grossed. The average ticket price is over $600. They sold 56,000 tickets. And the show aired on NBC and Peacock, right? So you got money from that. Way to go, Alan.

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0: 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We have the great debate going on. Do you like candy corn or do you hate it? Danielle?
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0: 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Thanks for hanging out with us today. We've been discussing whether you like candy corn or not. I mean, I don't know why people hate it. It's basically just pure sugar. What do you think, Robert?
1: Listen, I'm not a big candy corn fan, but I have to admit, I eat the white tops off of them.
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0: 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All right, we're discussing Halloween candy today. 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We got a chance for you to win $1,000 coming up at 3.
1: She's a yellow pair of running shoes, a holy pair of jeans. She looks great in cheap sunglasses. She looks great in anything.

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0: It's Moose Country 106.7. How do you feel about candy corn? I'm Angie Ward. Thank you for hanging out with us today. Just hit that talk back mic while you're listening on the free iHeartRadio app. This all started when I asked the worst candy out there. And some guy said that it was candy corn. And then I'm like, well, we got to give candy corn a fair shot. So what do you think, Liz?
1: I love candy corn. Yeah? I think it's the best candy during the Halloween season.
0: Yeah.
1: When we were little, Grandma used to buy it, and we used to put them in our teeth, and we would pretend they were teeth.
0: Yeah, like they were fangs, I remember.
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That's just crazy to me. Remember back in the day when all you had to do was pretend that you knew how to use the office printer? Like, oh yeah, I got that. It's just a jam. Let me help you. Ah, the good old days, right?

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Hello, I'm Angie Ward. Thank you for listening while you're working today. 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

0: This is Moose Country 106.7. Hello, it's Angie Ward. Whatever your plans are tonight, you need to cancel them and go to the movies because today is the final day you can see Dolly Parton's 1980 hit 9 to 5 on the big screen. Disney re-released it for a limited time for 1 week only, and the net proceeds are going to Dolly's Imagination Library that launched back in 1995. The program has distributed more than 300 million books to children worldwide, and you can help buy more of them by checking out the movie 9 to 5 tonight.
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3: Here's something pretty disturbing I discovered while researching this podcast. This is what it actually says on the Los Angeles Police Department website. The site states that the Adult Missing Persons Unit investigates 3,200 cases a month, and 70% of those missing people are found or returned voluntarily within 2 or 3 days. It goes on to explain, and I quote here, "Since being a missing person is not a crime, police are given a very limited role while conducting these types of investigations." At the bottom of the webpage, it gets more disturbing. There's a section titled, "What if they never returned?" And here's the official police advice. In such situations, you may want to enlist the services of a private investigator to assist in your search. If you can't afford a PI, the police elaborate, quote, "Another option would be to contact the Salvation Army, which has a missing persons locator program." There is not a single sentence on the LAPD website that would lead a loved one of a missing person to have any faith that the police would properly investigate it. What the LAPD is basically saying is, if someone you love goes missing, don't overreact. They'll probably turn up, unless they don't, in which case you should get someone besides the police to look into it. All this is my way of saying, if the police took missing persons cases as seriously as they do, say, bank robberies, I wouldn't have had to do this podcast in the first place and end up chasing a violent criminal halfway around the country. I'm Neil Strauss, and you can hear the full story of To Live and Die in L.A.
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I'll bet he buys some really expensive hair products, and you can too if you win $1,000 with the iHeart Country Cash Cow. 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

0: 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Hello, it's Angie. We're just 2 weeks away from Halloween. Do you have those Halloween decorations up? No judgment if you don't yet, but we're getting kind of down to the wire. What is going on, Kimberly?
1: While we're on the subject of like Halloween decorations, okay. Inflatables, yeah. For all holidays. Who decided that this laziness was a solid way to decorate your house? Lazy.
0: Listen, is it easier? Yes. But I have to admit, there are some pretty funny ones. And I think there's more of the funny inflatable decorations for Halloween than Christmas, just in my opinion. I saw a really cute one.

0: 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I'm Angie Ward, and I hope you are having a great afternoon. Here's Montgomery Gentry.
1: He works way too much for way too little. He drinks way too early till

0: 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Man, I love it when I get to play the goats back to back, but that kind of happens all the time here because we play your all-time favorites all the time. Right. George, Garth, Toby, Waylon, Willie, Dolly.
1: Papa drove a truck nearly all his life. You know it drove Mama crazy being a trucker's wife. The part she couldn't handle was being alone. I guess she needed more to hold him.

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0: It's Moose Country 106.7. Brad Paisley had a big old number one on his hands back in 2003, Mud on the Tires.
1: We sat down wanting to write something that felt like not only summertime, but the great outdoors and things that you do on the weekends or, you know, in the summertime to entertain yourselves.
0: Well, you know, it works all year long, actually, getting mud on your tires. Could happen any day.
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5: 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And he was a friend of my road manager, who's now my road manager. At the time, I didn't have a road manager when I was 10. But he was friends with Steve and introduced me, and I got to go see him play. And I saw this guy get up who sang and played and goofed around on the stage. He was playing all the leads. He's an incredible guitar player. And I thought, oh, you can sing and do the solo. You know, because there weren't a lot of that going around in any kind of music at that point. Clapton and him and a few others, but that's what I said. That's what I want to be. I want to be the guy that plays the solos and sings the songs and then writes the songs.
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1: My mom ran sound for me growing up, and these little speakers that my mom and dad bought me for my birthday once. So my mom ran sound, and my dad helped load in the speakers and set them up on the stands and everything, and my brother, you know, always playing every song that I ever recorded in garages and little studios in the middle of a cornfield for his friends, saying, you know, this is my brother, you gotta check it out, he's gonna be a big star one day or whatever. And those are the people that you can't replace. It's the people that when I'm, you know, writing songs and I can't get anything quite going, but they're like, it's totally worth it. You're gonna rise to the top, you're gonna figure out a way to do this. We, you know, and those people that fight for you, especially when they're your family, you go home at night and people can give you encouragement and then, you know, they might be gone. You know, but your family's always got your back, always. And those people mean the world to me, my whole family.
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Thanks so much for hanging out with us this afternoon. Going grocery shopping later. Yeah. Same price of honey these days. It is not cheap. It's really not. That's why you should stick around to win $1,000 at the iHeart Country Cash Cow at 5.

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Hello, it's Angie Ward. 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Let me know what you want to hear today on Moose Country 106.7.

0: This is Moose Country 106.7. It's Angie Ward. Thanks for hanging out with us this afternoon. Nearly one in four couples admit to a financial secret. Yep. Somewhere. Probably a package arriving. Most likely has an Amazon logo on it. It's not a financial secret, but I will tell you that a lot of times I'll go shopping and I'll like leave the bag in the trunk of the car for a week or so. And then when I bring it in, my husband's like, "Did you go shopping?" I'm like, "Nope. Had this for weeks." It's not a lie.
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Yeah, we got more money coming your way tomorrow morning, 9 a.m. The iHeart Country Cash Cow has got the moolah for you. Oh, come on. I had to do it. I had to just slam it on home. It's right there.

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0: Country 106.7. Would you like to wrap up your workday with a little positivity? I'm Angie Ward. 63% of American adults say they volunteered their time to a charitable organization during the past year. I just want to say congratulations. It was everything from helping at schools, working with nonprofits, serving meals, supporting communities. Anything helps. I promise you, if you pay it forward, if you give your time and your effort to another great cause, it's going to come back to you.
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2: We all know a tiger can't change its stripes. 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And that's why it's time for a change. Oppose Jeff Smith for State Senate on November 3rd.
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1: And there's Mel McDaniel. What's going on? Bob Delmont here. I hope you're having a good Thursday so far. And tell me what's going on, Allison. You're leaving.
2: I am moving to Nicaragua. I'm moving there for good.
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1: Hey there, it's Kenny Chesney. What's going on? Bob Delmont here. You having a good night so far? Well, do you shop on Amazon a lot? Well, Amazon has rolled out an About You section. It's a feature that shows shoppers the assumptions it has made about them based on purchases, kind of like an algorithm. Also, with Alexa shopping conversations, they're listening to you, reviews, and other activity. So it's designed to improve personalized recommendations, but some users are getting a kick out of how specific and sometimes a little bit awkward. One person whose profile said that she has flat buttocks. Another one claimed that they were obsessed with ultra-minimal one-bag travel. So it's a feature available through the Amazon app, mobile site, and desktop. I don't like that Amazon knows that much about me, I gotta be honest.
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1: 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I don't love shutting myself in a studio for 2 months. 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That's how I do it. You know, my thing is live, and if I don't have that, then I don't know that I would be happy if I didn't have that. So for me, this is what I'm happy doing, and I'm getting a chance to do it, and I don't see me straying from that too far anywhere.
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